0: All right, this one goes out to Mama Roof, Coach Tasha Cobb, Leonard. You know my name. Right here with my friend here, a little young man.
1: Bless you.
0: Brother Emmanuel Washington. And God bless him. Amen. Early morning worship show with the Executive Chief of Posse, man, Lee Coleman, y'all. And Lou Emmanuel.

0: U.S. Department of Health and Human Services.
1: 911. There's a new law for drivers that you may not know about. It has stiff penalties, and it's called the Move Over Act. Although this law has been in effect since January 1st, 2012, it has not been very well publicized. The Move Over Act is in effect in 46 states, including New York, and was enacted to protect law enforcement officers, emergency workers, and other maintenance workers who will pull over on the shoulder of highways while performing their duties. The law states that if you are approaching an emergency or law enforcement vehicle that has flashing or steady red and or white emergency lights on a road or highway, you must reduce your speed. If you are approaching an emergency or law enforcement vehicle that displays red and or white emergency lighting, or a hazard vehicle displaying amber lighting on highways with multiple lanes, you must immediately move from your respective lane to an adjacent lane, unless traffic or other hazards exist to prevent you doing so safely. 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Failure to comply with the Move Over Act is considered a moving violation, like speeding or reckless driving. 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
2: I don't have but one prophetic word to give, and I mean it with all my heart. I've been asking the Lord and going over and over and over, and this is what He gave me. I don't even want you to take time to find it in your Bible. It's Psalm 118 and 17. And this is what He told me. You could shout, you could do whatever. But what He told me was, I shall not die.

He said, I shall not die, but live and declare the works

0: Right, we're back here. We're back, y'all.
1: All right.
0: Sister Desi, like I said, just text me when you get a chance. You have our number. Let somebody text me the group of that artist and, you know, that you wanted to hear the song, because I was trying to run it through my system. And like I said, we have a few little issues, but things are straight now. It was brought to my attention by our technician. Thank you, Brother Doug. That everything should be back normal again for you that want to go online. But don't forget, like I said, he already shared with us the way to do that is, even if you go to Google website, wait. Don't, you know, we usually scroll down and do what we do. But even if you go on Google and you put in WHCR, just wait, let the page fully come in. I think that was one of the issues where before we just go to it and then we go down to listen live, but it automatically will come in live if you just go to the website. Once you put in WHCR, you know, .org or whatever the website is that you've been going to on Google, just wait to it fully download, okay? Because sometimes you'll see it still buffering, and once it fully buffers in, you can hear and watch us live, okay, automatically. It just does that. So like a lot of us tend to see, once we go on, we've been used to, like in the past, to just go on and then scroll down. But just go on it and wait, let it fully come in, and the page would automatically let you hear and see what's going on with our site. And but the issue have been resolved of one way or another, but just for future reference. And thank you, Brother Doug, and we bless his granddaughters here with him, and we appreciate his granddaughter being here, and she's just in the music room hitting the drums on the piano, and she's just having a good time.
1: Yeah, on the drums.
0: Having a good time. Awesome. Good time. All right. So, you know, this is a friendly place. Even the young people can come here and have a good time at WHCR. As old saying, as long as we don't tear nothing up around here, you know. But thank God. and his granddaughter's playing the piano now here in the background. She had a good time. But this is a nice place to be. You know what I mean? It's for your kids to spend some time and everything like that. And if we know you're coming, I guess we would just have to have some cookies or something. I don't know. Some donuts. I don't know. Whatever.
1: Probably have some sugar filled.
0: But on that note, I got little Emmanuel here, and I'm just putting him to work. Wait a minute. What happened to my headphones? They changed up on me. Okay, it's back. Okay, anyway. I'm going to let him do the announcement for those that want to send donations to WHCR, because I know so much was going on today with the sound and stuff was happening. We really didn't get a chance to make the announcements of the donations. And so, Brother Emmanuel, he's going to help me out. For you that are listening, if you want to send a donation to WHCR to help us keep doing, and this is just one of the examples that, you know, we want to keep things going. And it was a minor issue, was nothing major, but thanks to you guys that helps us do what we do, a lot of stuff could have been major, but you that send your donations and different things that you help WHCR, we're able to cut down on a lot of the issues that we could have been having, but thanks to your help and your support. So, Louis.

0: Manuel, just he's gonna give you a little idea for where you want to send. Y'all heard me. I'm putting him to work here, but yes, paying him hopefully maybe one day in the future. If he go to Morehouse or come back to City College, whatever you think about, you know, this experience. So, Louis Manuel, give everybody an idea and give them information how they can help support WHCR.
1: Well, you heard it from the man himself, and so if you want to give now, give donations, you know. 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
0: Or WHCR.
1: The WHCR.
0: Mm-hmm.
1: In room 1513, did I get that right?
0: Yeah, /1/513.
1: Oh, 1/513.
0: Right.
1: Okay. In Harlem, New York City, 100-10031. For me to re-say.
0: Yeah, yeah, take your time. Yeah, take your time, because I'm doing you like Bill the Frosted Dot B. You know what I mean? You in training right now, you know, whatever. Yeah. You know, so we working with you. So try to do that all over again. Take it from the top. All right. Let's see what you're going to do.
1: Well, amen. Y'all heard it from the man himself. He said it. You can give donations. You can give donations of $5, $10, $100, $600. Nothing crazy, but you know, you can give it to us.
0: Or something
1: a little crazy. You can give
0: whatever
1: you
0: want.
1: Give a $1,000.
0: Yeah.
1: Listen,
0: yeah,
1: you can donate to us. WHCR, the City College of New York, 160 Convent Avenue, NAC Building, room 1/513. Harlem, New York City, 10031.
0: Mm-hmm.
1: For underwriting information,
0: right,
1: you can call 212-650-7147. 212-650-7147. The email is aharden@ccny.
0: Yeah, that's a different one.
1: That's a different one.
0: Just go to whcr.org for information. And scroll down, you know, because that was, we thank God for Miss Angela Harding. That was her email at the time, and she's in retirement. Did a wonderful job here at WHCR for
1: over
0: 20-some years. She retired, but we have Miss Keziah Globe and everything. But whcr.org. I'm helping him out, y'all, because he's going by what the paper's saying, and I didn't even tell him don't read that far, but he's good. But y'all got it by now. In other words, you know, we just needed to make that announcement like we do every time we're here, to let y'all know that we are taking donations. We appreciate your donations. And as we always say, there's no amount too large and no amount too small. There you go. So whatever God lays on your heart to sow into WHCR, we really appreciate what's going on out there in Harlem. Harlem, we love you. New York, we love you. South Carolina, North Carolina, we got people calling in from all over the country who's listening to us early morning worship show, and we really appreciate that. Let me go to my friends Alan Williams and the Act of Faith. Amen. I'm gonna get to you, Dr. Cheryl's. Amen. Y'all know how we do, because you know I always got to get my friends out there. You know, they came to my birthday service, and man, now thank God for his son and Junior, and we was at their event, and you know, we just had a wonderful time. Jeffrey Sherrills was there, and the new Zioneers was there. Harlem really represented me for my first event. Thanks our brother Anthony Evans and all of those, Jake Langley and all of you guys that came out to support me. I never forgot that, and I appreciate y'all so much. So, Act of Faith. Let me hit the button. I want to make sure I hit the right thing right here and see what's going to happen. Did I hit the right button? No, I didn't hit the right button. You know, look, y'all work with me. We doing this. Here we go. There we go. All right, 18 minutes after the hour, 19 minutes. All right. We're going to make that work. Here, right here with Louis Manuel.
1: Bless
0: Washington.
1: You.
0: All right. Early morning worship show on the air. Miss Vanderpool, good morning. Tabernacle Deliverance, shouting y'all out. Good morning, y'all. All
1: yes,
0: right.
1: Sir.
0: Dream Team,

0: All right, good morning again, y'all. Y'all, this is the early morning. What's the show? We got Brother Doug here and his granddaughter's here, and she says she want to say good morning to all of you that are listening. So come on, y'all. Brother Doug, say something, big man. He made sure everything was right. He the one that got everybody back on clear, and he's over the, helping us out with this, viewing live and all this live screening. He's the man that does it, y'all. So come on, Brother Doug, say something to everybody.
1: Good morning.
0: All right.
2: Good morning. He told me to say something.
0: Yeah. Well, go ahead. Y'all go ahead.
2: Well, you can say good morning. Say good morning.
0: The camera ain't even on you. You got to see, but he got to see you too, Doug. You know how you got to do. You got to come around. Yeah, so let's see you. Yeah.
2: Okay, here we go. Good morning, everybody. I'm here with my very lovely granddaughter. We came up to resolve a small technical issue that, needed to get resolved.
0: And give us some information, Doug, how to do this in case we have some issues in the future.
2: Okay, so we have multiple ways you can listen to and watch the stream here at WHCR when you go to WHCR webpage. Mm-hmm. As the bishop was saying earlier, once you go to the page, if you just wait a second, two videos will load up right at the top of the page. One will be a live feed from here in the studio with audio, and the other one is sometimes we have programming that we do in the community. And right now we're running the some excerpts from the Harlem Week Jazz Festival that that WHCR produced and covered one of the stages. So we recorded that, and that's available on that. We're also on Twitch. We're also on X.
0: Tell them how to do all of that if push come to shove.
2: Okay, so if push come to shove, as the young people would say, since I'm an old folk now.
0: Yeah.
2: We're also available on MyDDPTV.xyz. I know that sounds crazy.
0: Wow.
2: We're also on MyLiveISOC.live. Mm-hmm. We're also on X at, ISOC.live. We're also on Twitch at Twitch TV at WACR 90.3 FM. Mm-hmm. And we have like four different streams on Twitch. We have four different streams on X. We're also on Facebook. Mm-hmm. But Facebook is right now, because we're testing, is there under my name, which I don't use. I have two, somehow or another, I have two Facebook accounts. I don't know how that happened. Mm-hmm. Maybe because I got a page early on, but I never used it.
0: Mm-hmm.
2: And I only use it for the streams of the radio station. So that's Doug Frazier.
0: Right.
2: That's where we are on Facebook. And so what we try to do is teach people how to stream and how to do this. We've been streaming here at the radio station since 2012.
0: Mm.
2: So we started streaming when nobody knew what streaming was. Right. I remember when I went to the then station manager to suggest that we might want to do some streaming, and she looked at me and said, "Why would anybody want to watch a radio station? This is 2012. And she said, "People might complain." And I said, "Isn't that a wonderful thing that we would have something that people could complain about?"
0: Yeah.
2: And I thought it was important because at the radio station has a lot of people who don't look like what people think.
0: Yeah.
2: And, there's a lot of stereotypes about different people in the community. And when you come to this radio station, you'll see it's not corporate media, and it doesn't look, and it's regular people from the community. There's a bunch of wonderful producers here. And, we got stuff that people donated. And the guy with the suit, the kid with the suit is killing me, man. The kid with the suit, man. He got the suit. He got the ring.
0: Yeah.
2: I mean, he's like a little, he's like your little prototype.
0: Bishop.
2: Bishop. That's his name. Little Bishop. We got big. Can he play the piano or something like you?
0: He tried.
2: No, you
0: have. Okay,
2: here's my big dream. One day I would like to get we have another studio in there with cameras and everything. One day I was hearing Brother Bishop, the Apostle Bishop, and his sister was here, and you played Yeah. You played in both of y'all sing. One day we need to, one morning, we need to get you to come in and we should do some of the show from India on the Piani.
0: Right.
2: So that people can see that you have, as I used to be a basketball player, so you have skills. You got skills there.
0: Let's do it.
2: Yeah, well, you know, whenever at your pleasure, I wouldn't mind coming up here and doing it because I live nearby. So this is a wonderful. Yeah.
0: And nice keyboard. Everything's in there. Drums is in there and everything. And like I said, I was trying to figure out how can I be in there and hear and control everything. So I haven't.
2: I don't know how you could do that. Yeah. We need that. We need is one of those little piano keyboards
0: that you could just... Well, I brought one here.
2: Let me know when you're bringing it, and then, you know, you could just do it everything from here, and I'll make sure that we have...
0: But we really need to feature our studio so people can really see what's in the studio over there. And like I said, we just need somebody to work this side while we on that side.
2: Well, you need
0: doing some end cameras to show whatever we're doing.
2: Well, yeah, we would need more than you.
0: What you just did. That's an easy thing, but we need to feature.
2: Oh, you like that better?
0: Yeah, we need to feature what WHCR has here, right here on the premises, to let them know, you know, how blessed
2: I'm down to do that.
0: We are.
2: I'm getting the thing in my ear from the executive producer.
0: With the technology that you have, there's a way that maybe we could hit a button or something.
2: Oh, yeah, we could do it. That's not a problem. We just need...
0: And then let one go ahead on go and play the music, and then when we're ready to go live, we could do that.
2: We've done that before, so we could do it. We did it with the jazz. When they did the jazz concert, they came up here in that room, and they did some of the jazz concert, and they played in there, then they came in here and interviewed, so it was really nice.
0: Oh,
2: I'm getting a message from the executive producer. And the executive producer is telling me, let everybody know that my 6-year-old granddaughter, she wants you all to know that she's also a basketball player.
3: Oh, is she?
0: Yeah.
2: She's also a basketball player.
0: Emmanuel, could you play basketball? You good?
3: Of course.
2: Let me just say this.
0: See the way he said that?
3: Well, what?
0: Excuse me.
3: Get out of here.
2: Excuse me. I didn't know he was that good.
0: Got confident. Lord, he.
2: Well, he's dressed like one.
0: But you.
2: He got the watch.
0: Yeah, he got his sneakers on.
3: I tell you this.
0: Mm-hmm.
3: I'm a good 3-point shooter.
0: Excuse me.
1: I never shooted before, but only one time I shooted for the first time.
3: You gotta take a layup.
2: Last year was her first year playing.
3: Last year.
2: But right, was your you played 2 years or 1 year?
1: I think
2: 2 years. 2 years, yeah. So 1 year she didn't even know how to run. Last year she actually knew how to run.
0: And so this is a good thing because we dedicate this service to all the young people because they'll be going back to school. Back in the year. So this was perfect that
1: next
0: they come
1: week
0: in.
1: I go to school.
0: Yeah,
3: next week Thursday. Wow. I do too.
0: Yeah.
2: Her mother.
0: If y'all viewing, y'all need to see what Doug. Make sure everybody get to hook up the view because they need to see what's going on here at the studio there. And I'm just enjoying.
2: Well,
3: all y'all young folk.
0: How many people watching us, Doug? Is it saying anything? It used to give me some numbers up there.
3: I remember that. I was the first one to point that out.
2: Sometimes the numbers is up there, but I keep the numbers up because people be driving people crazy.
0: Because
2: one time we had, this is a true story. One time we were doing something with this app out of Europe. I've never heard them. They called us up.
0: Yeah.
2: And they started featuring us, and we had over 1 million views in 1 day.
0: Wow.
2: The reason is because gospel music, and this is very important.
0: Gospel music is
2: not apparently played in a lot of places around the world.
3: It's so correct.
2: And I think it's restricted.
0: Okay.
2: And so we were getting a lot of people from Europe and all those places who don't get, they get that old timey gospel music that are done by the others.
0: Right.
2: And they don't get that
0: real deal, down home, five black boys. Yeah, we get a lot of tourist people come from all over the world to come up to Harlem and a lot of these churches to sit in and hear some gospel.
3: That's right.
0: Well, I talked to my friend, Brother Anthony Evans. He said, man, you're a superstar when you go to some of these other countries. As soon as you get out the limousine, they know you from America, and you come in the same gospel. He said, man, you're a big celebrity. He said, He said, you know, they look out for you real, real good. You know, that's why a lot of these musicians go on tours a lot, you know, in other countries and stuff like that, because gospel is something special.
2: Yes,
0: in
2: it is. And it's evergreen, by the way. Yeah. I mean, it's not, it never ages.
0: Yeah.
2: And, you know, I grew up in
0: universal language.
2: I grew up in a block in Harlem that is a landmark block. So the block that I grew up in, I'm very, very old, but the block that I live in is a landmark. So when I go in that block, it's like I'm 9 years old.
0: Yeah.
2: Nothing's changed. In fact, on the block that I grew up in, on one side of the block is these early 1900 row houses with porches in Harlem.
0: Yeah, yeah.
2: With porches,
0: yeah,
2: and then on the other side of the street is brownstones.
0: Right, right.
2: So, but the point I'm making is that one of the only apartment buildings on the block, the one I live in, right across the street, was a church.
0: Right.
2: And it was a church that I could look out my bedroom window into the church, and they had church every day.
0: Right.
2: And they played music every day.
0: Every day.
2: So every day, every night when I would go into my room as a teenager, as a kid, I could look out the window.
0: I didn't go.
2: My mother didn't have to. She didn't force us. That's exactly right. She didn't force us to go to church because we was getting church every day, every night. I mean, they played every night. They played, and they lived in one of the houses I'm talking about.
0: Yeah.
2: The people from the church lived right around the corner in one of those houses.
0: Oh, wow.
2: So they were in there all the time.
0: Man, that's like living on top of a Chinese restaurant. You can smell food.
2: Smell
0: all
2: Chinese
0: day.
2: Food all the time. That's right. So, I mean, even I've seen them get the Holy Spirit and the dancing, falling down. I've seen everything.
0: Yeah, the whole nine.
2: The whole nine. So, wow. I'm a closet gospel aficionado.
0: Yeah, yeah.
3: Those
0: type of folk. Yeah.
2: What do you call that? Mm-hmm. What'd you say?
3: Well, that was me.
2: Oh,
3: that was me.
2: Oh yeah, so that I really appreciate that. But come on, we want to. I appreciate you letting us come on in,
0: man. I'm just being a part of this, enjoying because
3: this is real good.
0: I mean, and I appreciate Doug because I just want everybody to know the man behind the scene that makes sure that we get the live screen. Oh, did I just rhyme?
2: Yes, you did.
3: The man behind the scene.
1: Yes, you did rhyme.
2: In fact, if people go to, we have a YouTube channel. And I'm not promoting anything because we're not monetized.
0: Yeah, right.
2: But we have over up close to 3,000 videos on YouTube. And a lot of them go back to 2012. Mostly all of them are from here, from the radio station.
0: Right.
2: And, you know, some of the people are no longer with us. Some of them are still on there. So we have started creating, like I did with you, we started creating an archive.
0: Yeah.
2: Because I think it's important to have
0: history
2: of our contribution and our work because of some of the black people have done a lot of things. And I like to say this. If the internet was a peanut, I would be George Washington Carver.
0: Yeah. See, listen.
3: I know exactly what you're talking about.
2: Thank you.
0: Miss Virginia's Cotton celebration is coming up on the 26th. And,
2: she's beautiful.
0: She's a great woman, guy, and I'm here because of her.
2: She's beautiful.
0: Brother Bill DeFrost.
2: Brother Bill. You know, when Brother Bill was on, I used to call him up and impersonate him. I would call him up and go, Brother Bill, you're doing your duties flawlessly.
0: You got him.
2: And he would go, who's this?
0: So we got
2: a lot of tape. We got some tape of Brother Bill, of his shows.
0: You get tapes of him fussing, like telling the people, listen, stop hanging up, just wait.
2: Yeah,
0: you know, I can't talk with one person at a time, you know what I mean?
2: Yeah, Brother Bill here doing my duties flawlessly. Doing my MJ duties flawlessly.
0: Yeah, that's it. Yeah. That's Brother Bill. Brother Bill. Yeah,
2: he's a beautiful
0: great musician.
2: Beautiful.
0: Too.
2: Yes.
0: A great musician, too.
2: Yes. Yes.
0: He was a drill sergeant.
2: I did not know that.
0: Yeah, he was a drill sergeant. And, When it came down to music, he knew music, and you had to be on point.
2: He was a
0: and everything. Wow.
2: This station has done. I myself did a radio show, a sports show for I did 250 shows doing the 911 when they had the 911.
0: Right.
2: I was here back then.
0: Right.
2: And what I've learned is that a lot of great people have come through this particular station and be a part of it. So this
3: HCR.
2: Is a real, this is a real historic.
0: We're going to take care of this station.
2: Yeah, you got to do. You got to do that.
0: We was kind of one of the last one that survived. Where a lot of them have shut down for whatever reasons it was, and we've been following the rules. And thank God for all the radio personality people who we do our part. And then, and like I shared with a lot of people who they didn't know that we're volunteering. We're not on salaries. So
2: we're here for the love.
0: 4 o'clock or in the morning, getting up and spending hours here. It's because it's in our hearts. I don't feel nothing like, I think a guy said to me a few years ago when I first came, he said, man, you're a big shot. And I said, no, I don't feel like I'm being a big shot. I said, big shots get paid. I said, I don't feel like a big shot. Listen, I've been on radio for years, broadcasting with my ministries. And I remember when I ain't had no church, I was on the air. You know what I mean? I'm broadcasting out of my house.
2: Nice.
0: You know what I mean? But it wasn't like this. So, but I don't look at it as being a big shot. I just look at it as just, just God just giving us favor in the way of getting cross ministry and helping the community. And it's working, Bob. It's a lot of sacrifice to come up and travel and come over the bridge and to be here. But I appreciate the opportunity because it's the response that I get from listeners and people who listen to us. And how Bill said something a few years ago, how the radio stations is a great inspiration to a lot of people. But he shared a story about a young man that called in the radio station, and he said he was about to commit suicide. I never forgot that story. Bill told me. He said the young man had called in and said, I was about to take my life, but there was a song Bill played. And when he heard the words of that song, he said it made him change his mind.
2: Wow.
0: You know what I mean? And so you never know. And the young man called in and told me, he said, I was about to take my life, but you played a song that ministered to me, that touched my heart.
2: Wow.
0: And it caused me to change my mind and just going through. So you never know who, is touching. And guys like you that keeps things going and help add to make the enhance the radio with your services. We're helping people in some kind of way. And in return, God is blessing all of
2: us. I'm going to finish with this one particular story.
0: Yeah.
2: When there was a Christmas Eve at home, and the station was like today, there was a little thing going wrong. Mm-hmm. And I got up and put on my stuff, and my son said to me, who was about this young man's age, he said, Pop, where are you going? Are you going to work today? I said, no, I'm going to love.
0: Yeah, the love, that's it.
2: I got up and I came up here on Christmas Day for the love of what we do.
0: Right,
2: because it's a job, not because somebody's making me. And I found out, as being as old as I am, that in life, the things that you do when no one's making you do it, those are usually the things you love.
0: That's right.
2: Because you'll get up and do those things no matter what.
0: Right.
2: No matter what the situation, no matter what it is, you'll go do them.
0: Right.
2: That's important.
0: And for the sake of this young man, and thank you for your granddaughter, like I said, it was the motivation of me getting up.
2: Okay.
0: You know what I'm saying? Yeah.
2: So we leaving. Okay.
0: All right.
2: We're getting out of here.
0: And before you go, sweeping and stuff like that. Before he goes.
3: Mm-hmm. He was mentioning that he's old.
2: I'm very old.
3: Nobody is old in God's name.
2: Okay, that's fine, but I'm.
0: That's
2: but
0: the preacher. That's
2: the preacher talking.
3: Your body may be old, but your soul is young.
2: Okay, but my body is old. Definitely.
3: Yeah, your body's old.
2: I feel it every moment.
0: When he get in his 70s, God bless him to be able to get to see that. He'll be different.
3: But God still gave you activities in your limbs.
2: Yes.
3: So.
2: Keep up the good work, kid.
0: Y'all,
3: thank you.
0: From Doug Faber and granddaughter, come on, say your last goodbye. I know y'all passing through. We appreciate you.
3: Thank you for coming by. Thank you for accepting the invitation.
0: And congratulations going back to school, and hope that you accomplish everything that you desire to do.
3: What grade are you going to?
2: And how old are you now?
1: 7.
0: I remember when I was 7.
2: 6, 7.
0: That was a long time ago.
3: Wow.
2: 6, 7. 6, 7.
0: Beautiful.
3: This is your birthday. Right, this.
1: My birthday is August 23rd.
3: She's a Leo.
0: You had a birthday.
3: She's a Leo. Thank you, God.
0: You just
3: she's a Leo.
0: Had a birth.
3: So she's a Leo.
0: When's your birthday, Emmanuel?
3: August the 3rd.
0: See what I'm saying?
2: Two Leos.
3: She's a Leo. Thank you, God.
0: You guys here together.
3: Thank you, God.
0: Maybe that's why both of y'all was up this morning like that.
2: Oh, she was up before 4 o'clock. Yeah, yeah.
0: See what I'm saying?
2: Yeah.
0: Hey, he's up.
2: She don't sleep.
0: Okay, so I'm learning something. All right, I'm gonna hang out with the August people.
2: Okay, all right, come on.
0: We love y'all.
2: All right, thank you, man. Have a great show, man.
0: All right, let's keep up the great work.
2: Keep up the WACL, y'all.
0: All right, everybody. All right. Oh man, you know what? Did I miss the Joe Brown report? Yeah, probably did. Whatever, we be all right. We good to go. We probably do it at 9 o'clock.
3: Enjoy second grade. All right.
0: God bless all of y'all. All right. God bless. We here. Amen. I don't know. Did I miss a whole lot of stuff? I think we missed a whole lot of stuff.
3: We missed the calling, the dialing.
0: Okay, somebody has been dialing in. All right, so we're still here at WHCO on 90.3 FM. All right, yeah. Let me just do this real quick, just in case somebody
3: want to call in.
0: Just then. You know, we're going to see what happens. We're going to do this either way. So,
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0: They'll catch it out. They'll catch it around again. All right. We're still making it work right here. We're still making it work. All right. Early morning, what's the show? We thank God for Brother Doug Frazier. Amen. We're here with Brother Emmanuel Washington. And thank God for him. You want to shout anybody else out? Because we still got some time here.
3: Yeah, first shout out goes to the Barnes family and my grandfather, Brother David Washington, and Jamie Poindexter, and that's it for the day.
0: All right. So we still making this thing happen here. All right, so I guess y'all have to catch that. I don't know, 9 o'clock. I don't know what they're going to do. Probably next time around, we see what happens. But we did have a couple of technical issues. So we thank God that we finally got that straightened out. And hopefully Brother Frazier was able to give y'all some valuable information and some future reference. So like I said, once you go on the website for W, just wait for a few minutes, give it time to upload and download or however way it's going to load, and then this way you can be on live automatically. Okay, if you just wait, but nevertheless we thank God for all of you. I'm going to still be working here, and we're going to do what we got to do here along with little Emmanuel.
3: Praise God.
0: So we're going to make it happen. All right. Praise God. All right.

right. The acts of faith, y'all. Amen. I need your help. Right here at the Early Morning Watchers Show. Right here with Little Emmanuel and this is Apostle, Executive Chief Apostle. Amen. All right. And we thank God again for Brother Doug Frazier. Amen. Sharing with us, Brother Doug Frazier. Thank you. And his granddaughter. God bless them. Amen. And just thank God for all the young people that be going back to school in the New York area. And we know that in the upper areas, some of them's already started school, like back in Texas, missionaries Sharon Coleman. And but thank God we need his help. Brother Jeffrey Shelves, we going to try to find that music for you and dedicate this to your family, you and your family. Amen. On top of the ground, if you can find it, just give us a few. We're going to make it work for you. God bless.

0: All right, you're on the air with your executive chief of Austin, Lou Emmanuel Washington. Good morning.
1: Blessings to you, big bro. I want to say thank you so much.
0: Bless you, bless you, bless you. Good to hear you.
1: And tell, I'm going to call him my nephew if you don't mind. What's going on, nephew?
2: How you doing? Bless you, uncle.
1: I am blessed, man. I'm blessed, man. You're a little professional, man.
2: Thank you, thank you. Bless you. Yes, only by the grace of God, you know.
1: Did you like that song, On Top of the Ground?
2: Yes, that's pretty. Yeah, that's nice. I like it.
1: All right, you can tell your friends that it's good to be on top of the ground, and not the ground on top of you.
2: That is. Is he? Are you the writer of that song?
1: Yes, wrote sir. And
2: I'm proud of you.
1: Oh, yeah. Going. I appreciate that, sir. I appreciate that. Big bro, you got a professional there. You can eat all the week. How they say you got an old soul?
0: Yeah, that's what they said. That's what my cousin said. He's an old soul. He said he heard him say he's proud of you. You keep up the great work.
1: But I will. Now we boys too. Now we doing our thing on the organ now.
0: Yeah. He's trying to get me. He's a member of Carter Community, and he speaks there, and he's trying to get me back over there, and I'm like, I ain't in no rush, man. I'm good. I've been helping out churches when they called me. I was at Travelers Church right up the block from WACR, helping out my friend Brother Nelson Jones, your Turk, and he's the organist and assistant pastor there, and we was able to help them out. And usually any other time, Beulah Church would call me. And, between that and thank God for Tabernacle and different things, we just stay move before we get to our church. And that's why I have my services a little later so I can be available to help out in other ministries. And I've been doing this for years. So and you know it. You've been to different places.
1: Oh, yeah.
0: And so we're using our gifts and sharing our gifts to help out many ministries and stuff like that. And so he's from Carter, and he said, Coleman, we got to get you back at Carter. Cause, you know, he's part of the Methodist Church, and, you know, if anybody know the way the Methodist churches is, every year they have to vote new pastors in, or they the pastor has to be revoted in, and thank God for the last pastor that's been there over 13 years, our Dr. Kevin Miller, which has been doing a great job, and I came in Carter under his leadership, and I think I might have been there maybe six years or whatever under, and never knew that the time would come that they would have move him to another church. And of course, when the new pastor takes over, they have the option of getting their own music department. And so they had a new pastor to come in at the time. We just had to make some changes and we left. But now that pastor is moved on, and they have another pastor. You know, they've been trying to get us to come back and work back with Carter, but like I said, so many things is just happening, and we're gonna just leave it in God's hands.
2: That's
0: and
2: right.
0: Everything, because things just things just change, you know, things happen, so ministries changes, and but we got to continue using our gifts and our talent for the glory of God, and we appreciate you, man, and I thank you because many times you filled in at Tabernacle when I was not able to make it. You was right there to do your thing over there, and so we thank God for the gifts that we have. You know, it all helps, and we all do it for the glory.
1: Thank God.
0: Mm-hmm.
1: Yep. Little man, I love you, nephew.
0: Yeah.
2: Bless you. Love you also. Love you back.
0: I think he said to me, he said, when that time you been to Tabernacle, you know, he asked, I just want folks on that's from Tabernacle to know he been asking about y'all and everything. Oh. So just keep that in mind, you know what I mean? So he knows everywhere I go. If you my friend, you his friend. It's a just automatic thing, you know. And so they love him over there, too, at Tabernacle. They asked about him, too, a few times. But to God be all the glory, Doc. So
2: the great thing.
0: We appreciate
1: know.
0: You, man.
1: You already know I like claim them as my nephew.
0: Yeah, that's it. Ain't no problem. We all family. You know how that goes, Doc.
1: All right.
0: All right. You heard him say uncle. You heard him say uncle. Yeah, he catch on real quick, man. You know,
2: oh, yeah. Yeah.
0: All right. So when you get ready to do that inheritance, you know, sign his name down there, too. You know what I'm saying?
1: Sign it on the wheel.
0: Oh, we don't start some stuff. Now, let me get ready to go, Doc. Let me do my station identification, man. I'm sorry. Yo.
2: Sign the wheel, don't leave me alone.
0: Yeah. He learned something. He done been around church. God, Christ. Let me go ahead. I got to go, yo, Doc. Let me get over. Okay, man.
2: All right, bless you, uncle.
0: Let's do this. Y'all listen, everybody. We just getting out there. We just having a little bit of fun. We just having fun, y'all. That's all. Don't charge us. Don't hold it. Let me do station identification. I already messed up one time today. So let me just do this. All right. God bless y'all. We'll be back right after words of our sponsor and station identification with the last hour. Okay. God bless up the early morning show. Amen. God bless. Worship show, should I say. All right.
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11: 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The driver who is texting is distracted, putting himself, pedestrians, and other drivers at risk. Statistics show that 25% of all car accidents, or 1 million car crashes a year, involve a distracted driver. In 2012, 3,500 people were killed and 400,000 were injured due to distracted drivers. It never makes sense to read and text while driving, so if it's an emergency that you have to make a phone call, in some cars, you can pair the car's Bluetooth with your cell phone and keep your hands free. So, please, for the safety of you and everyone around you, keep your eyes on the road and not on your phone.

0: All right, midnight meditation right here on the Early Morning Worship Show with your Executive Chief Apostle and my friend, amen, Little Emmanuel Washington. Amen. Good morning to all of you.
1: Good morning.
0: We're going to make it work. This is the last hour. Again, we want to remind everybody, don't forget on the 26th of this month, September, celebrating Miss Virginia Cotton, amen, at the Tabernacle of Deliverance, 2890. All right, Frederick Douglass Boulevard, better known as 8th Avenue, at the Tabernacle of Deliverance Church at 3 p.m. Y'all, you know, we want to be a blessing to Miss Virginia Cotton and show our support. As we said earlier, we volunteer our time here at WHCR and playing everyone's music and bringing, you know, you good news and good report from WHCR, from the community and all around the globe. And we just want to encourage her on the, you know, on the 26th. I was in North Carolina a couple of weeks ago, and I heard different ones calling in, and I felt like I just wanted to call her and encourage her, because sometimes she come in and sit with me like Brother Doug and his granddaughter did and Louis Emmanuel here today. And she'll take some time out and come and sit with me. And I owe her a sit-in. I should be coming. But I said, at least I can do is call her, just encourage her and everything. Because, like I said, she has a lot to do with me being here. Thank you, Miss Tina Dixon. We say good morning to you and Miss Keziah Globe. And also Miss Angela Harding. And to all of the deacon that be here. Thank God for all of you. We also, Elder Celeste James, I know you're listening. God bless you. The Barnes family and Miss Trinae Cruz, which also had the same issue I had. They had to have a teeth pulled on yesterday, and I had mine pulled. And man, looked like out of all the teeth that I ever have that had pulled, the one on yesterday was the worst one. Looked like they grabbed my whole jawbone out. Man, I was, hey, y'all, you know what? Most of us, we don't like going to the dentist. We don't like dentists. But man, I, you know, some things, I mean, if we would video it, it would be the laugh because, I mean, you ought to see hands going up, people going down under the chair and look like they just trying to, you know, do you in or something like y'all. And, man, I was in pain, Brother Jeffrey Sherrills, Deacon Hallgrove. I was jacked up, and I thought the guy had something against me. I was wondering, maybe I should have had better coverage or something. Okay, let me just get the phone. Little Manuel, let's see who's
1: yes,
0: on the
1: sir.
0: Line. Okay. Good morning. You on the air. Good morning. Good morning. You on the air. Oh, wait a minute. I got the wrong line. Okay. Okay. Good morning. You on the air. Come on now. I got it.
2: Deacon Bishop Coleman?
0: Yes, sir. I hear you now.
2: Deacon Hargrove again. I need you to give me a call when you get off the air. Very important.
0: You got it. You got it.
2: You have my number, right?
0: What you can do? I think I had it one time. I might still have it.
2: The number I got in your phone for your number is not going through.
0: It's not going through. Okay, because let me give you my number right now. If you can, if you got a pen in this.
2: I'm standing outside.
0: We're gonna make it happen. Ruth got your number, right? Mama Ruth got your number.
2: No, she don't.
0: Oh,
2: but
0: she
2: okay. I get it to you. I want to speak to you and Brother Jeffrey and say, you know.
0: Okay. Okay, good, because he has my number and everything, too, so.
2: Okay, yeah. I try to call Brother Jeffrey.
0: We're going to make it happen. All right.
2: Okay, thank you.
0: God bless you. All right. Praise God. All right, so we here. Thank you. But like I said, we was at the dentist's office, and I tell you, man, it

0: It was rough. It was rough. And I thought, being that it was teeth a little loose, some teeth is just ain't no joke. It looked like it didn't want to let go. It just wanted to stay there. It refused to cooperate without pressure. I wouldn't really want to wish that. I know sometimes, but the pain of it being gone is better, you know. But the thing about it, what we have to go through to get rid of some things, I'll tell you, it's kind of rough. But anyway, thank God that it's ours. For 3 months I've been trying to get this tooth out, and y'all know how it is, a certain time at night and everything like that, it bothers you the worst and everything like that. And some things, as Brother Doug was saying, come with age. I don't care how much you try to avoid some things. The older you get, things happen and everything like that. But thank God it's good to be, as Brother Jeffries would say, it's good to be above the ground. Above the ground. We're on top of the ground. And we want to, you know, thank God for being on top of the ground. Amen. So that's about it. Louis Emmanuel, what's up, bro?
1: Yes, sir. I just had to go get some water. I was falling asleep.
0: Oh, yeah, yeah. Because, you know, let me tell you, Miss Virginia Cotton, he already was messing with the tea, and got him some tea this morning, and went over to that machine and stuff like that. You got enough tea? You right? You know what? You know, I know what happened. You probably put a little sugar inside the tea, right? Yeah. And seeing the sugar give you a big high, and then it drops you low.
1: I'm trying to save myself from falling asleep.
0: Yeah, yeah, but I try to get you to be active. But you know, it is early in the morning, though, right? It is early in the morning. Yeah. What time do you have to go to school when you go to school?
1: I usually get up around 6 o'clock in the morning.
0: Yeah, what time you have to be to your school?
1: Probably around, like, before 8.
0: Okay, before 8. Okay, so you know all your... I hope you slept good all summer, because all that is going to be over next week.
1: Next week is going to be done and done deal.
0: Yeah, and you got to go back into doing what you're doing. And
1: normal routine.
0: Yeah, normal routine. And you see, you're in the 8th grade, right?
1: Yes, sir.
0: Yeah, you're doing good for the 8th grade. You say you're how old right now?
1: I'm 13.
0: You're 13 years old in the 8th grade. That's pretty good. That's pretty good. You're 13. I don't know if that's the normal age everybody's supposed to be, you know. Because I remember graduating at 16. I think I was 16 when I graduated from high school and everything, you know, 12th grade. So I don't know. Either I was smarter, or my parents put me in school early, you know, get me out the house. You know how they do. We started early and everything like that. But, hey, stay in school, right? That's what you would say to a lot of young people. Let them know, stay in school, right?
1: Stay in school. Keep believing in God. You keep trusting in God. Mm-hmm. God's going to take you a long way.
0: Yeah. And I think somebody was talking about earlier about math. And I found out a lot of girls, should I say girls at school, they have difficult issues with when it comes down to math. But it seems like guys know math. I'm just saying, I'm not trying to stereotype everything, but every time I used to hear back in the days that the girls would have issues with the math, guys would have issue, you know, with English and like the regular classes like those. But I noticed that when I was coming up in the school, what is your hardest subject? Or are you good in every area?
1: My hardest subject is math.
0: Oh, so okay, so but you ain't a girl, right? So you
1: ain't no girl.
0: No,
1: that's straight
0: so,
1: up.
0: So I guess that straightens out the fact that my philosophy, what I was just thinking, is it varies. Okay, so that means there are some guys that's not good in math. They have a hard time with math too, right?
1: Yeah.
0: But what is your favorite topic?
1: Reading.
0: Reading.
1: Yeah, that's reading.
0: You like reading. Okay, so what kind of courses that you take up?
1: Courses.
0: Yeah.
1: What do you mean by courses?
0: Or class, or like what's your main class? You know, back when we came, we had algebra, we had bio, we had English, we had history.
1: I have Spanish.
0: I know everything is, yeah, and it was, yeah. Yeah, everything done changed, Brother Jeff, from the time we come in. They got so many kind of classes you can't even pronounce. And then no need of you trying to help your kids with the homework or grands with the homework, or you ain't have a clue. Everything, you know what I mean? Wow, you know, it's a whole different thing. I'm glad I got out when I did. You know what I mean? Because we had the regular, what they say, major classes like English, history, math. You know what I mean? Then it used, then we used to have what they call chemistry, if you went got deep with that. You know, all that kinds of stuff with it, with design, the X's and the zeros, like you're playing tic-tac-toe. I forgot what they call that, but.
1: They be having theater and stuff.
0: Okay, so y'all got theater and all that. Theater. Y'all, okay, so things done. Things have changed tremendously since the time we went. I'm just so glad to get. How you like school? I mean, how you feel about school?
1: School's good.
0: Yeah, because I was glad to get out of school.
1: School's good.
0: I think my favorite class was lunch. lunch. You know, when I got into a certain neighborhood, the lunch was good. When I got, because I went to, like, in, you know, certain neighborhood, high-class neighborhood. I was I went to junior high school in a regular, you know, not regular neighborhoods, but then I went to high school in the other neighborhood where they, it was racism going on in that area when I first went there in the Canarsie area. And I remember the a lot of the Caucasian kids did not like us coming to that area. And it was, we had to be escorted in with police officers.
1: Oh, wow.
0: You know, good morning. You're on the air with me and Lou Emmanuel, just kicking it today. Good morning.
2: Oh, good morning, little Emmanuel. We got both Emmanuels in there. Oh, mm-hmm. God, and I love what it stands for. That's a blessing. Good mm-hmm. morning.
1: God is with us.
0: Yes.
2: Exactly. Just want to give you all a shout out and say God bless you. I said, you know what? Let me make sure you're on the radio. And mm-hmm. I checked Nicola's text. Thanks, Nicola. And mm-hmm. sure enough. So I just want to say good morning to everybody, Civil, Reverend Deacon Wade, Randy, Sally Gay, mm-hmm. the Coleman sisters, and Elder Jackson and Brother Greg. I just love all of y'all. It's mm-hmm. so many. And Elder James, I say, hey, mm-hmm. God bless you, Apostle Coleman. I'm glad you felt well enough to come out today. So
0: yeah.
2: You take it easy, okay?
0: Right.
2: Don't work
0: right.
2: too hard. Work smart, not hard.
0: Right.
2: yeah.
0: And I'm really getting hungry now, I'm telling you, for some reason.
1: Me too.
0: Yeah.
1: Hungry and tired.
0: He jumped at that right quick. You know? I'm really, really hungry. I'm ready.
2: That don't sound like little Emmanuel. No, that
0: see, you
2: like
0: see, he got grown real quick. You start talking about that food. He done got grown on me real quick.
1: Yeah,
0: I know where I'm going. I ain't going to tell nobody where I'm going because we can't have to.
1: What about
0: but
1: me?
0: I know where I'm going. No, you with me. Exactly. Oh. See, one thing, I'm going to do you like Jesus. Jesus never allowed people to hang out with him all day and then feed them. You see what happened to 5,000? You know, disciples was like, yo, send them home. You know, and all that kind of stuff. You know, we've been talking all day. Let them go home. And then Jesus let them know, wait, no, we can't do that to the people. Sit them down. And then he got the Bible said he got the two little fishes. But we going to have more than some.
1: Five loaves of bread. Five loaves and two fish.
0: Yeah. So I won't do you like that. One thing about me, if you're going to hang out with me like that, especially you got up early in the morning. Yeah, you got to be a trooper. You got to hang out. You got to wait till the time to come in. But we going to eat now before this day's over.
1: I got to tell you a good spot.
0: But we can't announce the spot on the air, though, because they ain't sponsors. But if they all they all that, tell them to send some money to WHCR. And if it's really that good, tell them be sponsors and pay. And then we announce it. You know what I mean? Let them know because we need other folks to get there. As long as they don't get there before we do. Mm-hmm. Yeah, I mean, we have to get there first, get our stuff, and then they come on later. Or, you know, we don't, you know. So when I'm hungry, I'm ready to eat.
1: Me too.
0: But I'm going to show you a spot.
2: Tell them, let us know at 12 o'clock.
0: Yeah. 12. I'm going to the conference line, tell them like that. But I don't want to say nothing now because the line, they may get there before we get there, and then the line be too long. I wouldn't, you know. So,
2: they may run out of food.
0: I got a place I hang out here up in Harlem that I go to.
2: Oh my goodness, I'm down.
0: But I ain't gonna mention it because I don't want nobody in my way when I get there. I just gonna do what I gotta do. All right,
1: listen, just smoothly line.
0: I want to double park. I want to double park because ain't no parking. So I'm gonna double park real quick.
1: Double park the truck.
0: I don't want nobody to cross and go. I don't want the The police department knows, so they come waiting to give me a ticket for double. I ain't saying where I'm going. All I know is, all right.
1: Run right on in.
0: Jackie, all what's your request for the day? I mean, because you done made me hungry. You know what I mean?
2: Exactly.
0: You know,
1: I'm double hungry.
2: It's Byron Cage.
0: Okay, let me.
2: Oh, the presence of the Lord.
1: That's my favorite.
0: Well, you said that one was your favorite from Desi. How you been? Couldn't even tell me the song after.
1: That was the one on got my, off. That was the one that I said that was on my mind.
0: Well, that was on your mind.
1: But this one, the presence of the Lord.
0: That's the one you talking about, Sister Jackie? Yeah, presence of the
1: Lord. That's my song.
0: Okay, the presence of the Lord. Yeah, I used to play that.
2: And you could tell he up in there today.
0: Yeah. Amen. Praise God.
1: I can't feel.
2: Yeah, so Sister Sybil and Sister Desi, I love all of y'all. Y'all have a blessed day.
1: Listen, okay. We love you too. We love you too.
2: Yeah, and Jamaica from Florida. I love everybody. Y'all just so much, give so much support. And Pastor Davis and Pastor Booker. Yeah, so I just love each and every one of y'all. So y'all have a blessed one.
0: Okay, and I appreciate you for calling in. And Varen Cage, I think he was featured here one time before. He had an event up in the Bronx, and we had to play the advertisement. So we appreciate him, you know.
2: Yeah, we went to see him at play, and Marvin Sapp came on after him. He said, how can I play after that? Because everybody was on their feet. So he was like, I can't stop that. That was funny. But y'all have a blessed one and safe travels.
0: God bless you. God bless you. All right.
2: God bless you, both of y'all.
0: All right.
1: All right.
0: God bless. Praise God. All right. All right. We're going to make it happen. That's Sister Jackie from Virginia. Amen. Praise God, letting us know that she's listening this morning. And we want to thank all of you for listening. Amen. Praise God. God is so good. So, brother, you all right? You all right?
1: I'm great. I'm just hungry.
0: Yeah. Well, that's what it is. You know.
1: We got another call. That's the Lord.
0: Yes. So, is it ringing again? Okay. So,
1: that red thing be scaring me sometimes.
0: Yes. Yeah. It's gonna be all right. We gonna be all right. Good morning. You on the air?
3: Good morning, Chief Apostle Coleman.
0: My man. This is from the Dream Team. Amen.
1: Dream Team.
3: How are you? Man, I'm calling you, man, to shout you out, man.
0: Yes.
3: We wish you continued blessings. I see you in there with young Emmanuel this morning.
1: Bless you, Doc.
0: Yes.
3: You know,
0: that's
3: just
0: right.
3: Want to send love out, man. You know, and just stay, keep on keeping on.
0: Yes, I appreciate you, big brother, man. Man, you got something you want me to play for you or something like that? God is. You got it, man.
1: Reverend
0: you got
1: James
0: it.
1: Cleveland.
0: All right, you got it, and right. I appreciate
3: love you,
0: big
3: guys,
0: brother.
3: Man.
0: You keep up the great work, man.
3: Okay,
0: all right.
3: The same, my brother. Have a blessed day.
0: All right. God bless you. Thank you. You too, my brother. Thank you. All right, that Billy D. Williams from the Tabernacle of Deliverance Church. Me and him, good musicians together from the Dream Team.
1: Oh, wait,
0: and stuff
1: I know
0: like
1: him.
0: That. Of course you know Billy D. Williams. Who don't know
1: Billy D. Williams? I know him.
0: Amen. Praise God. God is good. God is good. Amen. Amen. I don't even know what. All right, I'm just making this happen.
4: Y'all gonna help me sing it?
0: All right, we're going to be getting these songs. Just give us a few minutes. We're going to get it together. All right, we're going to get it together. 28 minutes after the hour. Don't forget to support WHCR, y'all. You know how we do. And we're in the Queens area where we worship at the Community Second Baptist Church, and Lou Emanuel's at the Carter Community Church. Crazy. Give them the address to Carter Community, Lou Emanuel.
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0: When y'all start your services, sir?
1: We start our services at 10 o'clock to 11 o'clock.
0: Mm-hmm.
1: And for Labor Day, we're having a Labor Day cookout.
0: Oh, really? Y'all doing
1: yes,
0: that?
1: Yes, we're going to be having a Labor Day cookout.
0: So when are you going to tell me about that?
1: I was going to tell you that as soon as we get in the car.
0: Yeah, but you could have been told me. Oh, okay.
1: So yeah, I forgot about it for a second.
0: The brain was still hungry, right?
1: I was focusing on more getting something to eat.
0: Yeah, okay. And so that's when everything would wake up. After
1: right.
0: That.
1: Oh, yeah, okay. I was going to tell you in the car because I was over here. I'm trying to function over some almost water.
0: Okay,
1: I'm running on water right now.
0: Did
1: so.
0: You get enough tea? Or?
1: You need
0: some food in the belly. I got you, no problem.
1: But yes.
0: We gonna keep the music going. Hey, okay, all right. Any other secrets you holding back on me?
1: No, that's all. That's it. I'm positive.
0: Okay.
1: I was gonna tell you until we got the car.
0: I don't understand this because
1: I was gonna tell you.
0: We was finished with the broadcast almost, and you ain't mentioned that. I think he's trying to hold down on me. I thought he was my friend. Jeffrey Cheros, your nephew, man. Ain't doing me right. I don't like nothing.
1: I was going to tell you when we were going to get in the truck.
0: No, I don't know. I don't see something. You see, you told him. You made the announcement about the sheriff. Okay. All right. It's all right. I forgive you this time. Don't do that again. All right. Because, you know, you're on my show. You can't be leaving me out. I didn't leave you out. I could have. All right, let's get the music going. Let me find these songs for these people so we can get back. All right?
1: Yes, sir.
0: All right. You got it.

0: All right, this goes out to Sister Jackie from Virginia, Baron Cage, the presence of the Lord is here. All right, here with Little Emmanuel.
1: Yes, all praise right. The Lord.
0: I don't know if he's my friend or not, y'all.
1: I am. I'll try to tell you.
0: All right. Okay. All right. All right. We'll see.

0: All right, you're on the air with the executive chief apostle and little Emmanuel Washington.
1: Bless you. Okay.
0: Okay, well. All right, you're on. You're here. You're back. I don't know. Let me hold on. Let's see what we got. Wait a minute. Call like you can call back. Call back. We had a couple of lines open at the same time, so call back. We got you. All right, let's see what happened this time. There we go. God bless you.
2: Hi. Good morning. I'm just calling for Miss Colvin's part. We're on a classroom right now. So she asked me to tell you if you could introduce yourself and tell them about the student college you're in.
0: Okay.
2: And like something interesting about you, the studio music and stuff like that. So we're live in the classroom. So
0: oh, beautiful. Well, how's everybody doing in the classroom today? Can I get a good morning? They usually say, yeah, good morning. Okay. All right. Okay, I hear something in the background a little bit. All right. But never. Okay, well, everybody, y'all on the air, and this, Miss Sharon Coleman's, or your teachers, Miss Sharon Coleman's. I'm her oldest brother, and I'm the host of the early morning worship show right here at City College in New York City. And, you know, we've been running this radio station, working with this radio station. Turn down your radio in the background or wherever you hear me. Just turn it down just a little bit so we won't get a little bit of feedback here. Thank you. I appreciate that. All right. And,
2: We have a birthday boy here.
0: Okay, so you have a birthday boy. We want to say happy birthday to you.
2: Yes, and his name is Xavier.
0: Xavier, I got a friend named Xavier. He's my musician, my drummer. Hooper. Yeah, okay. So happy birthday to Xavier from all the way from New York City, WHCR 90.3 FM, The Voice of Harlem, and the Early Morning Worship Show. We say happy birthday to you. And guess what? My daughter's birthday is today also. So you special because you have the same birthday that my oldest daughter, Tabitha Coleman. So I want to congratulate you on your birthday. And everybody that has a birthday in September and whenever you have a birthday, we appreciate every one of you. And if you ever in the New York area or you ever want to make a decision to choose a college, consider City College as one of your choices. You know what I mean? A very beautiful place to be. And even if you want to come and visit New York with your families or loved ones, you're welcome to stop by the WHCR radio station, especially on Thursday, because I'm usually here on Thursdays from 6 a.m. to 10 Eastern Standard Time. And we appreciate you guys calling. And what we usually do when my sister calls in, she requests a certain song that she might want her class to hear. But I do gospel, though, you know, whatever, but, you know, or just something regular, however, you know. But anyway, if y'all want to request a certain song that y'all want to hear, we can do that for your birthday, or you want me to play a birthday song for you, or we can kind of find something and sing, play happy birthday to you, something like that. Or if you have a special song.
2: She has a special song.
0: Okay.
2: The name of it, You Can Play Duty Peoples, The Water I Give For Me.
0: Okay, The Water I Give. Okay, so The Water I Give For Me. That's what it goes. Is that what it, that's what the name of the song is? Repeat that again.
2: Yeah. The Water I Give For Me. Well, The Water I Give.
0: Okay, The Water I Give.
1: That sounds like Donnie Peoples.
0: Mm-hmm. Okay, and that's Donnie Peoples? Is that what you're saying?
2: Yes, The Water I Give.
0: Okay, all right. We'll get that up for you. And you have to go to the website to listen to it. So make sure you're on the website, and we'll play that for you, okay?
2: We are.
0: Sounds like a plan. All right, so after we get this next song out the way, the one after that will be your request, okay?
2: Okay. Thank you.
0: So stay listening, and we appreciate y'all so much. And keep up the great work, to even to the thank teachers. You. May God continue blessing every one of you. All right, all the way from New York City.
2: All right, thank you.
0: All right.
2: I appreciate
0: you
2: a lot.
0: God bless you. Take care. All right. Early morning worship show. This one goes out to Brother Billy D. Williams. All right. God is. Amen. Right here at the early morning worship show. The late legend, James Cleveland, y'all.

0: right, good morning. You're on the air. Good morning.
1: Good morning, Apostle. Good morning. I just got off the train. I just wanted to jump on and say good morning. And you're doing a great job. I enjoyed the interview this morning. Hope you're doing well.
2: Good morning.
1: Hello to Emmanuel. I said hello.
2: Love
1: you. I saw him and he did an amazing job. Amazing job.
0: All right.
1: Yes. All right. I just love you. God bless you. And doing okay, right? I know you're doing okay.
0: Yeah. Yep. We doing what we got to do. To God be all the glory. All right.
1: Yes, shout out to the Powerhouse Church, our bishop is Bishop Darrell Hill, all the members and saints and friends that's there. And I love you. God bless you. And have a wonderful day. And keep the faith. Keep looking up because the best is yet to come. God bless you. Love you.
0: All right. God bless. God bless. Keep the faith.
1: All right now. All right. Thank
0: Amen.
1: You.
0: Amen. God bless you. All right. We here with Little Emmanuel here today, y'all. And time is almost out. And we're going to try to get that last request in from our friends in Texas, these young people. And we appreciate them calling in along with their teacher and Miss Sharon Coleman. And we thank God for missionary Sharon Coleman. And that was my sister, missionary Adrena Coleman. We just thank God for what God is doing. And like I said, we're going to try to come in as many weeks as possible. We don't know when we have to go back out of town again. And so we just trying to do what we can. We just want to do what we can. We say happy birthday to my oldest daughter, Tabitha Shanine Coleman, and all others that have birthdays today. Just heard that young man have a birthday, young sister have a birthday. Down in Texas, and others that have birthdays today. Mama Ruth, God bless you again. And thank you again, Brother Billy D. Williams, Dream Team, all of you from Tabernacle. Don't forget Miss Virginia's Day and on the 26th, Tabernacle of Deliverance at 3 p.m., y'all. 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Thank you, Brother Doug, and your granddaughter. 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Matter of fact, tonight we'll be back on. Amen. Tonight, where our missionary Adrena Coleman is our speaker, my sister. Amen. And we're just thanking God for what he's doing. Let me get this song in. And I had to go to the computer for this one. Thank God for WHCR that have different backups. Amen.
2: So praise God for that.
0: The computer to get this next selection, because sometimes things won't show up. But we got this. This is for the birthday kid down there in Texas. Mm-hmm. All right. Donnie Peoples, The Water I Give. Right here at the Early Morning Worship Show with your executive chief apostle and Little
2: Emmanuel.
0: All right now.

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1: to leave
0: for me and this young man.
1: Listen, the storm is getting ready to pass over.
0: Uh-oh, you sound like you're getting free for.
1: It's getting ready to go. It's eating
0: time. Uh-oh, wait a minute.
1: It's time to go.
0: It's eating time.
1: It's eating time.
0: Y'all, he done jumped out of his seat. Down here, dancing in the studio.
1: Listen.
0: You gonna stir up some dust in here, boy.
1: Be all glory, honor, dominion, and power. Both now and forevermore.
0: Come on.
1: Be exceedingly.
0: Let the church say.
1: Abundantly.
0: Come on.
1: Above all. You are dismissed.
0: Early morning worship show, y'all, with the executive chief of Fox and Louis Manuel cutting up in here.
1: You're gonna
0: work up your appetite even more. You gotta be still. Oh, okay. All right, y'all know. Thank y'all for calling in. I appreciate everybody. All the requests. Again, happy birthday, Texas. All right.
1: It's time to go.
0: We eat this for them cut.
1: It won't be long from now. It won't be long. I'm going to touch that plate. I'm going to touch the fork on the spoon. I'm going to be taking.
0: Now you see the kid come. Silly rabbit tricks with the kids. All right. You've been hanging around COVID too much. You gotta stay away from COVID. You gotta stay in control, man. You know you're on camera. Smile, you're on camera. Yeah. Okay, we got a Bishop Younger taking us out of here, y'all. We catch y'all next
1: it won't
0: time.
1: Be long from now.
0: We gonna catch it now. Brother Man, you'll be back in school. And I'll probably be at the barbecue. I'm invited to the barbecue.
1: Of course you are. Of course.
0: All right. Okay. All right. I still can't get it while you.
1: I was gonna tell you in the car.
0: You gonna tell me in the car. Yeah. After you get something to eat, right?
1: Yeah.
0: All right, y'all. Don't forget. Okay, we check y'all out. And don't forget to support WACR. We hope y'all enjoyed the show today. Thank you again, Brother Doug and your granddaughter. Young people, y'all going back to school, do your thing. Get your education. Hopefully one day you'll end up at City College, going to college here or to any one of these colleges to further your education. And think about radio broadcasting and stuff as a future career. I mean, this is a great thing to do, you know, because we help so many people make people's day. And you can have a lot of fun here, too, if you know how to master this thing. All right, Doug, thank you for all the lights and stuff. Doug showed me a couple of switches that I can hit for brighter light. Okay, the time is just about gone, and maybe next report, y'all get the Joe Brown reports and all that other kind of stuff. I'm sorry, I just got caught up. And Brother Doug, we just doing our thing. Okay, we got to go, y'all. All right, stay blessed. It's time to go.
1: Hallelujah.
0: It's time to go.
1: Hallelujah.
0: Amen.
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1: Attention, WHCR family. The Weather Channel is reporting a northeast severe storm threat for midweek, including New York City and Philly. A low-pressure system will bring a multi-day severe weather threat to the northeast, with hail, strong winds, possible tornadoes, and heavy rain expected from Tuesday through Friday, potentially disrupting rush hour travel and causing localized flooding. Key points include: a low-pressure system and its cold front will move through the Great Lakes on Monday and bring rain and storms to the northeast on Tuesday. Severe storms are expected to affect New York City, Philadelphia, and Washington, D.C. on Tuesday afternoon and evening, likely causing longer travel times during rush hour. The Storm Prediction Center highlights a peak severe weather risk on Wednesday, with threats of heavy rain, damaging winds, hail, and a possible tornado. Additional severe weather threats are forecast for Thursday and Friday, shifted slightly south, but still impacting the same metropolitan areas. Rainfall totals of 1 to 3 inches are possible over several days, raising the risk of isolated urban flooding despite no flood watches being in effect. Stay tuned to WHCR 90.3 FM for ongoing reports on this weather condition. 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
1: Attention, WHCR family. The Weather Channel is reporting a northeast severe storm threat for midweek, including New York City and Philly. A low-pressure system will bring a multi-day severe weather threat to the northeast, with hail, strong winds, possible tornadoes, and heavy rain expected from Tuesday through Friday, potentially disrupting rush hour travel and causing localized flooding. Key points include: a low-pressure system and its cold front will move through the Great Lakes on Monday and bring rain and storms to the northeast on Tuesday. Severe storms are expected to affect New York City, Philadelphia, and Washington, D.C. on Tuesday afternoon and evening, likely causing longer travel times during rush hour. The Storm Prediction Center highlights a peak severe weather risk on Wednesday, with threats of heavy rain, damaging winds, hail, and a possible tornado. Additional severe weather threats are forecast for Thursday and Friday, shifted slightly south, but still impacting the same metropolitan areas. Rainfall totals of 1 to 3 inches are possible over several days, raising the risk of isolated urban flooding despite no flood watches being in effect. Stay tuned to WHCR 90.3 FM for ongoing reports on this weather condition. This has been a report from WEBT.
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3: Ya son las 3 de la tarde. 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
1: Attention, WHCR family. The Weather Channel is reporting a northeast severe storm threat for midweek, including New York City and Philly. A low-pressure system will bring a multi-day severe weather threat to the northeast, with hail, strong winds, possible tornadoes, and heavy rain expected from Tuesday through Friday, potentially disrupting rush hour travel and causing localized flooding. Key points include: a low-pressure system and its cold front will move through the Great Lakes on Monday and bring rain and storms to the northeast on Tuesday. Severe storms are expected to affect New York City, Philadelphia, and Washington, D.C. on Tuesday afternoon and evening, likely causing longer travel times during rush hour. The Storm Prediction Center highlights a peak severe weather risk on Wednesday, with threats of heavy rain, damaging winds, hail, and a possible tornado. Additional severe weather threats are forecast for Thursday and Friday, shifted slightly south, but still impacting the same metropolitan areas. Rainfall totals of 1 to 3 inches are possible over several days, raising the risk of isolated urban flooding despite no flood watches being in effect. Stay tuned to WHCR 90.3 FM for ongoing reports on this weather condition. This has been a report from WEBT.
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3: Ya son las 4 de la tarde y nos vamos directamente a la tarima en vivo del Rincón Caliente. 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
4: Hola, yo soy Pedro Luis. 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
7: 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I'm Sanji Lopez. Today is Thursday, September 3rd. As school is set to begin next week, Thursday, September 10th, New York City is putting the brakes on artificial intelligence in the classroom for younger students. Mayor Zoran Mamdani and school's chancellor, Kamar Samuels, announced Wednesday a one-year moratorium on student-facing generative AI tools for students from 2K through 8th grade. The policy affects nearly 600,000 public school students. Companion AI chatbots will also be prohibited across all grades. City officials say the goal is to keep classrooms focused on teachers, human interaction, creativity, and critical thinking, while giving the city time to study the impact of AI on students. High school students will still learn about artificial intelligence through twice-yearly AI literacy lessons covering topics including bias, misinformation, ethics, and the risks of relying too heavily on the technology. The city will also launch a limited number of closely supervised AI pilot programs in high schools. Teachers will still be allowed to use AI for lesson planning and certain administrative tasks, and exceptions will be made for some assistive technologies and career readiness programs. The new policy takes effect with the 2026-2027 school year. New York City now has its first citywide racial equity plan, a more than 400-page blueprint aimed at addressing racial disparities in areas including housing, healthcare, education, employment, and community safety. Mayor Zoran Mamdani's administration released the final plan on Tuesday. It includes 8 citywide goals, more than 200 agency goals and outcomes, about 800 strategies, and 600 indicators to track progress across 45 city agencies. Among the goals are reducing racial disparities in rent burden and homelessness, improving early childhood education outcomes, addressing maternal health disparities, and increasing economic opportunity. The plan was mandated by New York City voters, who overwhelmingly approved ballot measures in 2022 calling for a racial equity framework and a new Office of Racial Equity. But the plan is arriving years late. It was originally due in April 2024. The Commission on Racial Equity sued the city after the deadline was missed, and a state Supreme Court judge ruled last week that both former Mayor Eric Adams and Mayor Mamdani had violated the law by failing to release the plan on time. The city says the final version incorporates feedback from hundreds of New Yorkers during a 30-day public comment period. Now comes what advocates say is the hardest part, turning a 400-page plan into a measurable change in New Yorkers' lives. The city is expected to issue its first full progress report this month. Haitian New Yorkers who have been protected under Temporary Protected Status, or TPS, are facing a major change. New York City officials say TPS protections for Haiti ended on August 5th, following a federal court ruling that allowed the Trump administration to terminate the program. TPS had allowed eligible Haitian immigrants to legally live and work in the United States while Haiti faced dangerous conditions. Mayor Zoran Mamdani says the Haitian community is an essential part of New York City and that the end of TPS could put families at risk of separation and economic hardship. If you or a family member is affected, city officials are urging you not to wait. Losing TPS does not necessarily mean you have no other immigration options. You may qualify for another form of immigration relief, so it's important to speak with a trusted immigration attorney or a Department of Justice accredited representative about your individual situation. New York City's Mayor's Office of Immigrant Affairs offers free and confidential immigration and legal assistance in your language. You can call the New York City Immigration Legal Support Hotline at 1-800-354-0365 for information and referrals. And because immigration policies and court decisions can change, officials recommend checking USCIS and the city's immigration resources regularly for the latest information. Again, that number is 1-800-354-0365. Help is available, and Haitian New Yorkers are encouraged to get legal advice about their options before making any decisions about their immigration status. This has been Sanji Lopez with the Joe Brown Community Newsbreak on WHCR 90.3 FM, The Voice of Harlem. 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
1: 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I'm Sanji Lopez. Today is Thursday, September 3rd. As school is set to begin next week, Thursday, September 10th, New York City is putting the brakes on artificial intelligence in the classroom for younger students. Mayor Zoran Mamdani and school's chancellor, Kamar Samuels, announced Wednesday a one-year moratorium on student-facing generative AI tools for students from 2K through 8th grade. The policy affects nearly 600,000 public school students. Companion AI chatbots will also be prohibited across all grades. City officials say the goal is to keep classrooms focused on teachers, human interaction, creativity, and critical thinking, while giving the city time to study the impact of AI on students. High school students will still learn about artificial intelligence through twice-yearly AI literacy lessons covering topics including bias, misinformation, ethics, and the risks of relying too heavily on the technology. The city will also launch a limited number of closely supervised AI pilot programs in high schools. Teachers will still be allowed to use AI for lesson planning and certain administrative tasks, and exceptions will be made for some assistive technologies and career readiness programs. The new policy takes effect with the 2026-2027 school year. New York City now has its first citywide racial equity plan, a more than 400-page blueprint aimed at addressing racial disparities in areas including housing, healthcare, education, employment, and community safety. Mayor Zoran Mamdani's administration released the final plan on Tuesday. It includes 8 citywide goals, more than 200 agency goals and outcomes, about 800 strategies, and 600 indicators to track progress across 45 city agencies. Among the goals are reducing racial disparities in rent burden and homelessness, improving early childhood education outcomes, addressing maternal health disparities, and increasing economic opportunity. The plan was mandated by New York City voters, who overwhelmingly approved ballot measures in 2022 calling for a racial equity framework and a new Office of Racial Equity. But the plan is arriving years late. It was originally due in April 2024. The Commission on Racial Equity sued the city after the deadline was missed, and a state Supreme Court judge ruled last week that both former Mayor Eric Adams and Mayor Mamdani had violated the law by failing to release the plan on time. The city says the final version incorporates feedback from hundreds of New Yorkers during a 30-day public comment period. Now comes what advocates say is the hardest part, turning a 400-page plan into a measurable change in New Yorkers' lives. The city is expected to issue its first full progress report this month. Haitian New Yorkers who have been protected under Temporary Protected Status, or TPS, are facing a major change. New York City officials say TPS protections for Haiti ended on August 5th, following a federal court ruling that allowed the Trump administration to terminate the program. TPS had allowed eligible Haitian immigrants to legally live and work in the United States while Haiti faced dangerous conditions. Mayor Zoran Mamdani says the Haitian community is an essential part of New York City and that the end of TPS could put families at risk of separation and economic hardship. If you or a family member is affected, city officials are urging you not to wait. Losing TPS does not necessarily mean you have no other immigration options. You may qualify for another form of immigration relief, so it's important to speak with a trusted immigration attorney or a Department of Justice accredited representative about your individual situation. New York City's Mayor's Office of Immigrant Affairs offers free and confidential immigration and legal assistance in your language. You can call the New York City Immigration Legal Support Hotline at 1-800-354-0365 for information and referrals. And because immigration policies and court decisions can change, officials recommend checking USCIS and the city's immigration resources regularly for the latest information. Again, that number is 1-800-354-0365. Help is available, and Haitian New Yorkers are encouraged to get legal advice about their options before making any decisions about their immigration status. This has been Sanji Lopez with the Joe Brown Community Newsbreak on WHCR 90.3 FM, the voice of Harlem. Stay informed, stay safe, and stay connected to your community.

0: Hello, folks. Dr. Maurice Selby here, medical director, producer, and co-host of Health in Harlem on WHCR 90.3 FM and the Health in Harlem podcast. While we strive to bring you the most up-to-date, reliable, evidence-based information to help you live the healthiest life possible, this show does not substitute for an evaluation by a trained and licensed medical professional. It is highly recommended that any advice or recommendations on medications, treatments, nutrition, fitness, preventive services, etc., be implemented under the guidance and supervision of your primary medical provider or appropriate specialist. With that said, we hope that you enjoy and learn from our program, and please be sure to let us know how we can best serve you in future shows. Hello, ladies and gentlemen of the listening audience. My name is Maurice Selby, a.k.a. Dr. Mo Selb, and you are listening to Health in Harlem on WHCR 90.3 FM New York, the voice of Harlem, and the Health in Harlem podcast. And folks, it is National Hair Loss Awareness Month. We have the expert in the house, Dr. Kristen Losico, a.k.a. Dr. K-Lo, and we are going to be talking about that. We're going to be talking about hair loss, getting into the details, really just empowering you all with something that I think we kind of think of as a back burner issue in medicine. We talk about all the other challenges that we have to deal with, high blood pressure, diabetes, cancer. This is a serious thing that has real consequences for individuals, especially when we talk about psychological and emotional challenges dealing with this. And so we're going to get into that and empower you all. Before we get into that, I do want to talk about some things that are happening. Kind of touched upon some of this stuff already, folks. As you all know, we have Cyclospora still going around. This outbreak, as it stands now, 13,000, in excess of, well, approaching 14,000 cases as far as laboratory confirmed cases. We're talking about almost 10,500 suspected or unconfirmed cases, 278 hospitalizations in a multi-state outbreak, to over potentially 500 nationwide. And then we talk about most recently, one of the big recent developments, we've had two deaths, both of which in Michigan. These were individuals that, per news reports and the CDC, had underlying medical conditions, which we've talked about in our coverage, right, in talking about Cyclospora, that individuals extremes of age or that have comorbid illnesses could be more susceptible to developing severe disease. And so, unfortunately, we've seen these two recent deaths. Active states as far as the primary outbreak, 15 states involved. We will list these in our show notes, as well as the information that we write as far as what we can act on, ladies and gentlemen. One of the things that we really need to understand is that this outbreak has been, to a degree, established as a source from Taylor Farms iceberg lettuce. And so we'll put some information out there as far as, recall items, states that are involved, and really try to empower you all so that we can try to really avoid this illness as best we can. One of the things that Reed Vero, in our coverage of this, on our program, talking about Cyclospora, mentioned, right, maybe looking to more local produce. As we said, the outbreak seems to have stemmed from iceberg lettuce obtained from Mexico via Taylor Farms. And so maybe this is a time to, right, really support your local growers of iceberg lettuce and other produce so that we can really try to avoid this at all costs. I'll leave that at that, folks. I know it's a lot to digest, pun intended, in that regard, but we need to, right, we need to just be aware of this. Another thing I want to bring to everyone's attention, according to the CDC and the CDC's tick bite tracker, right, we've seen an uptick in, oh no, that's terrible. No pun was intended.
1: Uptick,
0: there.
1: Yeah.
0: We've seen an increase in the number of tick-related illness. Tick bites reporting to emergency departments as of this spring and even into this summer. We've seen a number of increases all throughout the country. Folks, really the only place that's kind of been spared is down in the South Central United States. But other than that, widespread increase of tick-borne illnesses, including Lyme disease, which we know is the most common tick-borne illness throughout the country. We're talking anywhere from 31 million people every year, right, that are bitten by a tick, and an estimated 476,000 patients treated each year for Lyme disease. We might see those numbers increase this year just because we've seen more tick activity. And so some of the things that we can do, and actually we're going to put this in our show notes as well, choosing EPA registered insect repellents and permethrin treated clothing, doing tick checks and removing attached ticks as quickly as possible, right? These simple steps can really go a long way in protecting you from this illness. And we're talking about, right, we talk about Lyme disease, man. This is not just something that I think we're learning more and more, especially when we talk about things like chronic Lyme, right? Individuals that can have really, really poor outcomes over the long term, everything from heart disease to debilitating arthritis. And so we really want to avoid this as best we can. And also other things, alpha-gal syndrome, right? You can become allergic to things like red meat, just stuff that we want to avoid as much as possible. And being that we've seen these increases, right, there are some measures that we need to take to protect ourselves as best we can. So not saying don't go hiking or enjoy the summer, but we just need to be wary of these illnesses going around. All right, folks, the moment you've been waiting for. I know you're like, Mo, just get out of the way, right? We want to talk to Dr. Kalo. And so I bring before you Dr. Kristen Losico. She's an associate professor of dermatology at a major academic center in New York City. Also, her clinical and research interests include diseases of the hair, scalp, and nails, as well as complex medical dermatology. And currently, she's an investigator in studies evaluating treatment and cardiovascular health for alopecia areata. She serves on the board of directors for the American Hair Research Society and the Scarring Alopecia Society. And this was the biggest surprise to me because I was like, yes, this is going to be a dope program, because Dr. Losico is a co-host on Dr. Radio on Sirius XM. And she produces a number of educational videos, really doing the same work that we do here on Health in Harlem as far as empowering those in the community with respect to dermatological conditions, and especially from a preventive standpoint, right? Things we can do to prevent disease and pathology. And so with that said, welcome to the program, Dr. Kalo. It's a pleasure to have you. Thank you for joining us.
1: Thank you so much for having me. I'm really happy to be here today.
0: So what are you guys doing just in terms of acknowledging National Hair Loss Awareness Month? Is this like a big deal? I imagine it's a big deal for dermatologists. And I thought there'd be bigger waves in the media as far as, right, talking about this, just because it's such a widespread thing that everybody deals with, I think, even at some point in their lives, probably.
1: Yeah, absolutely. I think it's a big deal for dermatologists because it gives us an opportunity to advocate and educate the community regarding alopecia and hair loss in general. And next month, the month of September, is Alopecia Areata Awareness Month. And we're going to go over the differences between various types of alopecias. And just for our listeners, you know, the word alopecia is thrown around a lot, but what does it actually mean? The word alopecia means hair loss. There are two major buckets of hair loss, scarring and non-scarring forms of hair loss. Of course, if we had a choice, it would be no form of hair loss. But scarring or potentially permanent forms of hair loss not only can be a little bit more difficult to treat, people can present later in their presentation, so their healthcare, by the time they seek care from a board-certified dermatologist, sometimes it's later on in the course when scarring and permanent damage has already happened, and we'll talk a little bit more about that later in the show. And then the treatments that are used for that can overlap with non-scarring forms of alopecia, but can be very different in certain aspects. And then going to the other bucket, non-scarring forms of alopecia include some of the more common types of alopecia that oftentimes need to be treated over time, with the exception of one that we'll talk about later in the show. So scarring versus non-scarring forms of alopecia, which is the general term for hair loss or thinning, and there can be multiple types of alopecia and more than one type of alopecia occurring in the same individual.
0: Got it. Because I thought this was something that I think in general terms, just talk about it in society, is kind of looked at as something that is inevitable, right? And I think especially as a man growing up, I'm in my 40s now, and so there's, you know, we talk about male pattern, got it. Okay, and when we talk about even for women, yes, like, I think it's something that has just generally been accepted as, well, that's life, right? You are going to experience hair loss throughout life. So have you seen a shift recently in how we approach this, even from a medical standpoint, as something that is treatable, right? Diagnose, right? When we can diagnose this as scarring versus non-scarring. And with that comes even treatment. You know, how have we sort of shifted how we look at this?
1: Absolutely. So you say, you know, it's very common and it can impact many people throughout their life. What you're likely referring to there is androgenetic alopecia, or AGA for short. That could be male pattern balding, female pattern thinning.

0: presenting to us earlier rather than later is very important. Why is that? Because time can be hair. There are many types of alopecia that when we treat with effective treatments that are helpful earlier on, it can give people a better chance of success in the end.
1: Gotcha.
0: Especially when it comes to scarring or potentially permanent forms of hair loss, right? Time is of the essence. But we also have research to show that treating the autoimmune type of hair loss, alopecia areata, sooner rather than later, the medicine called a JAK inhibitor or genase kinase, that's the acronym that stands for the inflammation pathway that's responsible, or one of the main pathways that's responsible for causing alopecia areata to occur, that treating that type of hair loss sooner rather than later, as well as androgenetic alopecia, treating it earlier on can portend a better chance of success. So if there are two things that I want people to take away from the get-go from this today is, number one, present to your board-certified dermatologist. Seek care from a board-certified dermatologist in your community sooner rather than later. Don't try to do everything on your own, right? It's definitely reasonable to try over-the-counter therapies. Of course, I'm biased because I see people once they've already tried over-the-counter therapies.
1: Got it.
0: And tell me, oh, hey, I'm still not happy, or hey, it didn't work, right? Not to say that over-the-counter therapies can't be additive, right, to prescription-grade therapies, but when it comes to effectiveness, prescription therapies are, you know, let's face it, often superior, right, to over-the-counter treatments. But, you know, many people can use them in conjunction. And the other thing that I want people to take away is that hair should not be something when it's abnormal for ourselves, right? So when something is going awry and it's not what we're used to for our normal hair, it does not have to be something that is shameful, and it does not have to be something that is considered embarrassing to seek care. I hear this actually all the time in my practice for both men and women. Many times one of the first things that people say when they see me is, you know, I feel so embarrassed. I almost didn't come to this appointment. You know, I know that this is cosmetic or aesthetic, and I say, hey, I want to stop you right there. I want to validate you and say, number one, thank you for coming to see me today. That took a lot of courage because, again, there is a lot of embarrassment and shame that's surrounding hair loss because it's so inherently part of how we identify with ourselves and how we present ourselves to the outside world.
1: Correct.
0: And I say to people all the time, this is not just something that's a cosmetic or an external outward appearing issue, right? Not only is alopecia so intimately connected to how we are as beings, but there are types of alopecia that can be associated with other, like you mentioned the word comorbid, right? So for our audience, that means other medical conditions other than the one that we're presenting with or talking about today. And what we're talking about today is alopecia or hair loss, right? Mm-hmm. Oftentimes the hair can be a sign of something internal going on, or that type of alopecia can actually be associated with other types of inflammation as well, right? Alopecia areata is one of them. We have studies to show that alopecia areata, specifically, the more severe the alopecia areata is, the more inflammation you might actually have in your body overall. We call that systemic inflammation, not just at the level of the scalp. We have more and more research and studies that are pointing us more toward in this direction, and that's where I work with Dr. Michael Garshick. He's one of the cardiologists at my institution, and that's where we're actually doing studies and looking at inflammation risk at the blood vessel level, the platelet level, and how that can impact cardiovascular risk, actually. Who would have thought that, right? That with certain types of hair loss, it might increase your risk of cardiovascular disease down the line. Again, this is my long-winded answer of saying,
1: no,
0: take it seriously and seek care sooner rather than later.
1: Facts. And this is, I mean, I'm glad you mentioned that, just because, again, the outset of the program, you know, I think commonly that belief, right, is still held that, oh, this is just a cosmetic, purely a cosmetic thing. But I'm glad you brought it to that level and that this could be, right, a harbinger of something else that is happening with respect to our overall health, right? I was just talking with one of my colleagues last night, and it was like, yeah, man, we just work, you know, so much and are trying to take care of our families. Yeah, it's a little hair loss and we just discount that. But that can be evidence of something else that's happening where it's like, no, I need to pay attention to that. Just as I go for my regular checkups, maybe I do need to see a board certified dermatologist to figure out

0: why this is happening and what measures, right, not only to take to fix that problem, but is this evidence of something else that's happening in our bodies? Real fast, I did want to touch on that. You emphasized individuals seeing a board certified dermatologist. So could you uncover, because there's experts everywhere now looking at, or quote unquote experts looking at social media and stuff. And
1: absolutely. Everybody's an expert today.
0: You probably find like 10. Oh my goodness. It's insane.
1: So yes.
0: What sets you apart versus some of these other folks?
1: Absolutely. And so people can put up a shingle and say that they're a dermatologist. What is the difference between a board-certified dermatologist and somebody who is another provider? And that's not to say that other providers can have an expertise, right? We often will work with other providers with great respect, right? That everybody has a different skill set to bring to the table, right? To help people in the end. We call that co-managing care. But a board-certified dermatologist, so it took me approximately 14 years to get through all of my training, if we, you know, include all of our training, right? For you, I'm sure it's the same, right? Somewhere between 10 to 14 years for most of us. So not only do you have to be accepted into a dermatology residency program, and that is 4 years long. We do 1 year of internal medicine. Most of us, you can actually choose between surgery, in, at least in my day, right? We could choose between surgery, internal medicine, or pediatrics for the first year. I chose internal medicine. And I did that training in North Carolina for a year. And then dermatology residency, where you're focusing just on everything hair, skin, and nails for 3 years. A board-certified dermatologist is tested in dermatopathology. What does that mean? If you ever get a skin biopsy or a sample taken from your nail bed, from your skin, from your scalp, there's a specialized pathologist trained to actually look at that sample underneath the microscope. We, as dermatologists, actually have to have a baseline knowledge of this, and we're actually tested on that on our board exam in order to pass. So we have to have a knowledge of dermatopathology, of what our own biopsy would look like underneath the microscope. We also have to do a certain number of procedures, right? So we all know that, you know, doing residencies, there's a log that we keep. You have to be proficient and have a certain number of procedures and be signed off on your proficiency to be able to even sit for your board exam. And that means to be able to sit down in a chair and take your exam in order to pass that to be a board certified dermatologist. Now, in order to be a board certified dermatologist, you actually have to do your residency training, right? So that means you have to be accepted to a residency program, go through your 4 years of training, pass all of your exams along the way. Back in my day, we had it a little bit easier where we only had to sit for one board exam. Nowadays, they actually have to sit for what they call core exams. So they have to pass multiple exams in order to go to the next stage of residency and then sit for their board exam as the culmination at the very end of their training as well. So this is, you know, not just getting to the point of specialization. This is ensuring that there's a checks and balances system, that you are hopefully the best that you can be going out into the world and treating people.
0: Essentially a qualified expert, ladies and gentlemen. There were multiple, not only passing all of those exams all the way, but also seeing patients and taking care of people. That goes a long way. Thank you for sharing that. And thank you for being here despite the long road up to this point.
1: Absolutely.
0: And
1: you too.
0: On Health in Harlem. Now, always, this is what we live for.
1: I was actually so excited when you asked me to be on the show, because I'm also based in New York City. And so obviously we know, right, that Harlem is the heart of New York. So many cultural phenomenons have come out of Harlem, and there's an amazing community. I'm more toward the Midtown area, so I'll say up north, right? Up north in the 120s and above. But it's such a joy to treat the people of New York. I'm fortunate that I get to see people from all over the country and sometimes from all over the world that come to see me in practice. And wow. And I'm just so grateful that people will trust me for their care. And, you know, for our listeners in Harlem and beyond, you know, I want to bring up things that are relevant to this community specifically as well. And that could be hair loss conditions and alopecias that disproportionately impact people of color, right? Gotcha. So I'll say specifically, because although I see men and women in my practice, I do see a little bit more women in my practice. And so, you know, if anybody Googles my name, they'll see very clearly that I am a Caucasian individual, and that my skin color and my hair texture are discordant from a black woman if she were to see me in practice, right? Because I have straighter hair, maybe a little bit wavier, compared to somebody with curlier hair. And so, you know, I want to put this out there because I think, like, for good reason, there's a certain amount of distrust amongst communities. And I will say for hair, unfortunately, it was never published, but a very good friend of mine, Dr. Crystal Agu, and myself had done a survey study several years ago, and we actually showed that black dermatologists were more knowledgeable regarding black hair care practices. And it wasn't because of our teaching and residency programs. It was because of the black dermatologist's personal knowledge of that. And I think that that's a big reason of why many black individuals want to see black doctors. And it's the reason why we need to have a diversity in dermatology specifically.
0: Gotcha.
1: It's very important because dermatology is very outward facing, right? Of a lot of the things, you know, all the things that we treat,
0: ultimate
1: right?
0: Outward face. Yep, correct.
1: And so, you know, it's really important for not just developing rapport and trust, but also for cultural practices, that we have a diverse group of dermatologists that can treat people that look like them. So why do I say that? Because the first thing that I do specifically, if somebody who has skin discordance or hair discordance to me walks into my clinic, so let's use a black woman, for example, the first thing I do is thank her and say, thank you for trusting me with your care. Because had you not maybe done some background research, or even you took a chance on me thinking, like, I hope that this girl knows about black hair care practices and knows that there are certain conditions that can disproportionately impact me as an individual, you know.
0: Yes.
1: You know, I'm very grateful that they trust me with their care, right? And for good reason. You know, I know more than the average person about various hair care practices, but I also make a concerted effort to do that. And I will say to our audience too, fortunately, over the last several years, we actually have made a concerted effort in dermatology specifically, to include these gaps in our knowledge in curriculums for dermatology residency. So that's been a huge win for the specialty in making sure that people are trained across the board for what a rash could look like, right, in certain skin types, and what hair loss conditions can look like in different hair types as well. And so there's been much improvement in the curriculum in dermatology. So that's a win, right?
0: But huge win, because that's even spread to us in emergency medicine. One of our faculties from the Department of Dermatology gave a lecture to our residents and actually brought that into the fold, right?
1: Yep.
0: As far as how skin conditions can present differently in individuals of different skin tones.
1: Absolutely.
0: And stuff. So,
1: and even hair types too, right? Curlier versus straighter hair
0: yes.
1: too. And that's relevant when we're talking about hair as well. And then a couple of things. So two things that I want to talk about that can disproportionately impact black individuals. And that is central centrifugal cicatricial alopecia, or CCCA for short. It's definitely a mouthful. So we like to say CCCA because it's easier to say. And that is a type of scarring alopecia. So remember, we talked about earlier in the show, that's a potentially permanent type of hair loss. So again, time is of the essence, right? I would advise if someone is developing patches of hair loss, most commonly in the central part of the scalp and around the crown area, and it can oftentimes spread outwards. That's where the centrifugal comes from. Like a centrifuge, or if you spin something, right, you spin something to separate it based on the densities, things can go outward versus inward, right? That's where that term comes from. So the outward spread. And if you have symptoms on your scalp, itching, pain, burning that accompany hair loss or thinning, in my opinion, you seek care from a board-certified dermatologist right away.
0: Gotcha.
1: Right? Don't mess around in trying to do things yourself, because it's better to have an answer to know what are we dealing with here so that you can have a tailored treatment plan to give you the best chance of success. Now, CCCA, back in the day, was called hot comb alopecia because it was thought that the heat and the damage to hair and then scalp could cause this scarring alopecia. We now know that this is a primary inflammatory condition. But even beyond that, my good friends, Dr. Crystal Agu and Dr. Lindsay Bordone, are studying CCCA as a metabolic condition as well. And they proved, Dr. Agu is the one that ran the study and had the genius idea of doing this research and looking at scarring. And another term we use for that in medicine is fibrosis. and found that insulin resistance can be intimately tied to this condition. So wow. much so that they actually published a study on using low dose of metformin, only 500 milligrams. And for our readers, if anybody ever if anybody has diabetes listening, they know that a single 500 milligram tab is not a high dose.
0: Correct.
1: That using a single tablet of 500 milligrams of metformin once daily actually made a significant difference on treating their hair loss. What in the world, right? How would you ever imagine that?
0: So that intrigues me, because if we were to boil it down, because I don't think that's just a common thinking of individuals for hair loss to seek out a dermatologist. So how do you determine, or what points to maybe a scarring alopecia?
1: Yep.
0: You know, what are the things that should maybe trigger a person to seek out consultation, other than even starting, and maybe they'll start with their primary, but maybe what is the thing that should prompt somebody in their primary doctor visit to say, hey, do you know, do you think I should see a dermatologist for this? You know, what's going on far as their hair loss?
1: Well, of course, I'm biased because I'm a dermatologist. So the answer will always be see your dermatologist if you have hair loss. But I do recognize that people often see other providers. Mm-hmm. And so, okay, so a couple of things. So we mentioned earlier, if you have hair loss, whether that's shedding all over, certain patterns of hair loss, like circular patches, that can be compatible with alopecia areata. Oftentimes that patch is completely devoid of hair. With other types of alopecia, there can be hair thinning within those patches. Like we talked about with CCCA, that pattern often starts in the middle of the scalp and then spreads outward. And if you have symptoms that are accompanying that, itching, pain, burning, even some scaling or flaking that's significant, and there's a difference between dandruff flaking and flaking in the setting of a scarring alopecia, most obviously in its location of where it is. Oftentimes the flakes with dandruff will be located in between the hair shafts, whereas if somebody has an inflammatory condition like a scarring alopecia, it will be circular at the base of the hair shaft. And unless it's very significant, you might not be able to see it with the naked eye, like, you know, a person see it themselves. Oftentimes, it's seen with a handheld microscope. And in dermatology, we call that a dermatoscope. And dermatologists are very specifically trained to use this handheld device to recognize things that we might not be able to see with the naked eye.
0: Gotcha.
1: Right? So that's another reason of seeking care from a board-certified dermatologist sooner rather than later. So again, my long-winded answer, boiled down, is if you see hair loss, whether that's patches, certain areas of thinning, or shedding all over, specifically, and also if it's accompanied by symptoms, definitely prompt seek care.
0: Right, the symptoms like the care. Tenderness or the itching
1: exactly.
0: and the scalp burning.
1: Got exactly. It. Maybe changes in consistency of the scalp where it becomes more soft or boggy to the touch, right? Mm. Rather than that, you know, nice firm consistency that we expect of a scalp, right? All of these things should prompt you to get on the phone or get on your computer, send that message or make that phone call ASAP to seek wow. care.
0: If we were to think about some other conditions,
1: yep.
0: because I know you said things like alopecia areata and how that can be a hint for individuals having other inflammation throughout the body, including in the cardiovascular system. Insulin resistance connection, that's
1: yep.
0: huge.
1: Yep.
0: As far as CCCA, what other conditions can be sort of related to hair loss?
1: Absolutely.
0: I see.
1: So a big one that can disproportionately impact people of color is discoid lupus. So we've all heard the term lupus, and SLE stands for systemic lupus erythematosus, and that's when the lupus inflammation is in the inside and can virtually impact every organ. I'm sure you've seen many people in the emergency room, right, that have various complications as a result of systemic lupus. We'll call it SLE for short.
0: Mm-hmm.
1: So discoid lupus is a form of skin lupus that impacts the skin. And it's so important to this diagnosis that it's actually included in the rheumatology criteria called the EULAR criteria in diagnosing systemic lupus. And we see this very commonly in dermatology. Discoid lupus, or DLE for short, discoid lupus erythematosus, we'll call it DLE. DLE is most commonly presents above the neck area. So on the face, in the ear specifically, in the contral bowls, and can also present on the scalp as well. When it presents on the scalp, not only can it cause hair loss, and this type of hair loss, by the way, is included in that scarring or potentially irreversible form of hair loss. Again, another reason to seek care right away. Not only can people have hair loss associated with discoid lupus or DLE, but they also can have skin changes. And this term has been... Do you like ice cream, by the way?
0: Oh, I love ice cream.
1: Love it. Which, okay, so I'm going to tell you the relevance here.
0: Got it.
1: What's your favorite flavor?
0: Favorite flavor, well, we have Jenny's ice cream down here, and I'll say Brambleberry Crisp. I don't know if you've ever had Jenny's.
1: Love that. I haven't, but I'm going to have to try it next time I'm in the Atlanta area.
0: Yes.
1: Okay, so why is that relevant to this? Well, there was a term that was coined Neapolitan ice cream sign by my mentor when I trained at Pitt. His name is Dr. Joseph English, or Dr. Joe English. He termed that coin Neapolitan ice cream sign. Why? Well, if we like Neapolitan ice cream, yay, ode to the Italians. My dad is from Sicily, came to the U.S. when he was young. Yay for first-generation immigrants. Love it.
0: Yes.
1: Neapolitan ice cream is strawberry, vanilla, and chocolate. So now you have to go get Neapolitan ice cream this evening.
0: That sounds like a
1: plan. Reason why we call it that is that the strawberry ice cream is red, right? Red or pink. That's the erythema. Or that's the medical term for redness. The vanilla ice cream is the hypopigmentation. That means lighter skin, where there should be normal or darker areas of skin. And the chocolate is the hyperpigmentation, and that means darker skin that we would normally think would be lighter in that area, right? So hyperpigmentation, hypopigmentation, as well as the erythema, and that's the vanilla, chocolate, and strawberry. And so if you remember Neapolitan ice cream sign, oftentimes people can present with all three: redness, lighter areas of skin, and darker areas of skin within the same patch of hair loss.
0: Wow.
1: And people with discoid lupus can also have symptoms as well, whether that's itching, pain, or burning. And here's a really important thing too. Lupus, whether that's systemic lupus on the inside or skin lupus on the outside, is what's called a photosensitive disorder. What does that mean? UV light can actually make your inflammation worse. So it's really important that you try to protect yourself as much as possible. So for an individual with darker skin, that doesn't mean that the darker pigment or more melanin in your skin protects you. No, if you have a condition like lupus, you are going to be sensitive to UV light more so than other individuals who don't have lupus. So of course, staying out of the sun is one. I love a good umbrella. We see them all the time in New York City, right? Using them as a parasol. Hats are a big thing, right? Get your Yankees or Mets cap on, your Jets or your Giants cap on, of course, because we're in New York, right? But I love a
0: wide-brimmed
1: hat.
0: Still a New York fan, even down here in NTO.
1: Listen, you're never going to take the New York out of the New Yorker, right?
0: Correct.
1: You're born and raised as well.
0: Yep.
1: Although some might consider me a fake New Yorker because I'm from Long Island, but I remind people all the time. I love reminding people from Queens and Brooklyn that you're kind of from Long Island. Because
0: true story,
1: it's on Long Island, right? It's like you're on Long Island. There's just an arbitrary cutoff between Nassau County, Long Island, and Queens and Brooklyn, right? It's like, all right,
0: Facts.
1: You know, everybody's a Long Islander at heart in my mind, or maybe I'm a Brooklynite or a Queensite in my mind. But nonetheless, it's important for people to know that then some protective measures are really important, right? So I love a good baseball cap, but even a wide brim hat, right? Because it's protecting your ears as well as the back of your neck is a good one too, are really important. So there are various types of UV light. The two most common that we're exposed to are UVA and UVB. And it's the UVA light that's most responsible for exacerbating lupus. UVA can actually, a lot of people don't know this, UVA light can actually come through most windows. So a lot of people tell me, well, who cares? I'm indoors most of the day. But hey, if you're fortunate enough in New York to have some windows and your office, and you've got the corner office or your office has a window in it, that UVA light could be coming through, right? Or if you're driving and you've got the windows up, you're like, I've got the windows up. My arm's not hanging out the window, right? Unless you have a special tint, a UV tint on your window, that UVA light is going to come through most of those windows. So it's really important to protect yourself from the UV light, especially with photosensitive conditions like skin lupus as well.
0: I want to shift the conversation, just some of the recent developments over the last few years as far as things like GLP-1s and their association with hair loss. And I guess we can even extrapolate that to other, right? Sometimes in the treatment of some of the things that we've talked about, metabolic disorders, especially we talk about chemotherapeutic agents, treating cancer, we can experience side effects resulting in hair loss. And so how do
1: absolutely.
0: What are your opinions on these things? And I guess we could start with the GLP ones, because they're all the rage, of course, right now.
1: Absolutely. More I mean, we have so much to unpack here. We should do a part two of this, too.
0: That sounds like a plan.
1: which I'm, of course, always happy to do, you know, especially to serve our fellow New Yorkers. Mm-hmm. Okay, so let's talk about, so first you mentioned chemotherapy. So I want to mention this, too, because it's something that's very dear to my heart, because I see a lot of women that come to my practice that have, you know, breast cancer is one of the most common forms of breast cancer in women, right? We know that. And also being mm-hmm. in the New York area, a lot of people don't realize that growing up on Long Island and in the tri-state area, there can be a higher risk of breast cancer, and it could be from certain environmental exposures mm-hmm. that we haven't fully elucidated or fully figured out yet. But we do see that there's, like if we look at a heat map of the cases of breast cancer, they're higher in this area compared to other areas of the country. And got so it. Really want to urge women, and of course some men can also get breast cancer,
0: that's right.
1: for women specifically, to get that mammogram, right? Get your screening. And by the way, get your colonoscopy, right? Get things
0: yes.
1: done
0: yes.
1: that you can catch cancers that might. And by the way, we also know that the incidence and cases of colon cancer are going up in our age group,
0: that's right?
1: right? People under the age of 50. Get those screening tests so that you can catch that cancer early. Now, breast cancer, right? So going back to that. It always breaks my heart when a woman goes through chemotherapy in the setting of breast cancer and is never offered scalp cooling, or scalp cooling is poo-pooed by the group of people that are treating that individual. Why? Because scalp cooling, which is a device, it's a cooling device that's literally a helmet that's put on your head that cools and constricts blood vessels to decrease the delivery of that chemotherapy to the hair follicle. That would decrease the risk of it falling out. And so we've done, you know, studies to show that scalp cooling is safe in breast cancer therapies and does not increase the risk of spreading of the cancer to the scalp. That was the initial concern.
0: That was the fear. Got
1: correct.
0: It.
1: That was the initial
0: I've never
1: concern.
0: Heard of this.
1: Yep.
0: I've never heard of this, Dr. Kahlo.
1: Yep. Yep. Wow. Knowledge bombs. We're spreading
0: yes.
1: knowledge
0: thank
1: here,
0: you for
1: right?
0: it.
1: Knowledge is
0: yep.
1: power.
0: Facts.
1: And so I want to remind everybody of that. You know, knowledge is power. That's the way that we can best advocate for ourselves as patients, because I'm sure you and I have both been patients and on the other side as well, right?
0: Yes.
1: And so, you know, scalp cooling, it's something that you should mention to your oncologist or your provider who's helping you go through that cancer. I'll certainly call it an adventure, which it is for many people. There are ups and downs. And the reason why I say this, you know, hair loss is so significant. Up to 14% of women might actually deny effective chemotherapy to treat their breast cancer specifically out of the fear of hair loss. That's how significant hair loss is for individuals undergoing cancer treatment. And for good reason as well, right? Oftentimes, hair loss is one of the outward signs that you're going through chemotherapy, because it's so common mm-hmm. to lose your hair when you're going through chemotherapy treatment, not just for breast cancer, but for other types of treatment. And the last thing somebody wants is to have unsolicited questions or comments made to them, right? Because it's a, you know, their hair loss is an outward reminder that they're going through this struggle. And for people,
0: right.
1: you know, it's also about the power that's taken away from them. I can say the same about any type of alopecia, actually, right? That hair loss is a sign that that control has been taken away from them. And people so badly want to take that control back. And that's why I'm so grateful to treat this population of people who trust me to care for them, so that I can help to give them a sense of that control back. Yes. So at the end of the day, ask about scalp cooling, because it could be available at the institution that's helping to treat you. And if not, there are also agencies that can help you get access to scalp cooling, where if like your insurance, for example, doesn't cover it fully and there's a big out-of-pocket cost. So there are definitely ways that you can try to get access to scalp cooling through your institution or even through other resources as well.
0: And Dr. Kahlo, so You kind of gave us the shot over the bow, right, as far as addressing this topic just prior to the program, folks, just to be truly transparent. We were talking about how we might address this on this program just because we know the sensitive nature. And we talk about things like this in this country. We're talking about black hair, right, and hair practices and preventable hair loss. Like, just put it out there. We were very careful in how we wanted to approach this, but at the same time, and this is something I know that we're trying to really confront in medicine as a whole, right, and how we talk to you all, How do we talk and engage our communities? And when it comes to things like this is a real thing, right? We can't say there are ways in which we do our hair, different hair practices as Black people. I have locks, right? Some of my styles, when they are done, my hair looks beautiful, right? I get a lot of compliments. But at the same time, there's a lot of tension. And actually, I've experienced some kind of what we've been talking about, right? Some hair loss related to tension alopecia. Yep. In some areas, and something that I was not empowered to really understand when it was happening, right? And could have taken action a little bit earlier and maybe had some better outcomes. So that's why this is real, folks. And I'm glad that Dr. Kayla was willing to engage in this topic. And so with that said, if we just talked about hair practices and how that can contribute to things like traction alopecia,
1: absolutely.
0: We can just delve into that.
1: Absolutely. So first, thank you for inviting me to speak on this topic, right? So like we mentioned earlier, I am, if you Google me, I'm very obviously a white girl, and I am less likely to practice these hair care practices of braiding, twists, locks, than somebody with Afro-textured hair. But it doesn't mean that I don't have at least a basic understanding of it, and most specifically, mm-hmm. how it impacts hair loss. That's the most important thing, right? Because that's what we're talking about here. So thank you for inviting me to speak on this topic, and I would love to expand more with one of our colleagues as well, too, and I would love to do that in a future episode of the show. So I hear this all the time, and I'm talking about what's published in our research literature. I hear people say boxed braid versus a non-boxed braid, the way that a twist is done or a braid is done, the amount of tension that's pulled is less versus more. Now, that is mm-hmm. likely true, right, that a twist has less tension on the hair compared to a cornrow. However, mm-hmm. nobody has actually, and I would love to do this study with like somebody from mechanical engineering, actually measure the amount of force that is pulled on the hair and in these various hair care practices, right?
0: Mm-hmm.
1: So generally speaking, we know this, it seems like common sense, right? The tighter that something is pulled and the heavier that something is, right? So you have locks. And locks yep. are typically long, right? So if you've got locks to your shoulders, that's going to pull less compared to locks that go almost down to your butt.
0: Which is where I was right? not too long ago.
1: Exactly.
0: So before my wife trimmed me, she force trimmed me.
1: Right?
0: And I was like,
1: so there
0: thank
1: you go,
0: God for
1: right?
0: That. Yep.
1: And so, right, so the tighter that something is and the longer that it is, the heavier it is, right, the more it will pull at your hair follicle, right?
0: Mm-hmm.
1: Here are, and that can lead to something called traction alopecia. Now, we all are very used to seeing traction alopecia along the frontal scalp because that's typically where the highest amount of tension is pulled. And by the way, a lot of us have the lowest number of baseline hairs along our frontal scalp and temples at baseline compared to other areas of our scalp.
0: Got it.
1: Which sucks because that's oftentimes the first place that we see when we look in the mirror and the first place that people see when they look at us is along our frontal hairline. So we've got to be careful because most of us have a decreased number of hairs along our frontal hairline and temples at baseline. And especially if in somebody with traction alopecia, right, if they're pulling along the frontal hairline, you can exacerbate that. Now, traction alopecia can be, it's a type of hair loss that's caused by tension that can drive inflammation at the level of the scalp from the tension. It is considered a form of non-scarring alopecia or non-permanent form of alopecia. However, the caveat, if the tension is pulled for long enough, it can be irreversible. So it's very important to loosen up those hair care practices now. And I say this all the time, and we laugh about it in my clinic. If a Black woman comes to my clinic, right, and has sister locks or cornrows or some other hair care practice other than keeping hair natural, and I tell her, never, ever do your hair other than natural, she would never come back to see me again. And I say, I'm not going to tell you that, right? Because I know that mm-hmm. these hair care practices are important to you. But what I will say, and I love a good negotiation, I say, I would love to negotiate with you, right? Would you be willing to alternate natural hair with a twist and then followed by a box braid or a cornrow or a lock or something that's considered a little bit more tension pulling, alternate the hairstyles? Or maybe you would be willing to, if you're in between styles, would you mm-hmm. be willing to go for a little bit longer period of time before you redo that
0: before
1: hairstyle?
0: That's exactly what I did.
1: Exactly, right? Yeah. So you're great. You don't even need me. Class dismissed.
0: No, that's not true.
1: Just kidding.
0: I was
1: just kidding.
0: No, but seriously, and that's, so, that's huge. That is huge. Just from personal experience, because I think that was, and I can't recall it, at least for me personally, being a fear of seeing a dermatologist, because getting that news like, hey, Mo, you got to, you know, stop with the twist, the different styles that I would get. In terms of a provider that is willing to talk with a patient about what their values are, right? What they value, what direction they want to take their care, and then being able to, right, negotiate. That's something that we talk about on Health in Harlem week in, week out, right, ladies and gentlemen, on this program, is that starting with that consultation or engaging a provider and making decisions together.
1: Absolutely.
0: Now, there are some that practice the old school medicine and will say, this is what has to happen and this is what you must do, XYZ. But I think we've really evolved as a profession. And this is for physicians, physician assistants, nurse practitioners, right? We really try to have a more collaborative approach to care.
1: Absolutely.
0: So we actually have a term for good outcomes.
1: We call it shared decision making.
0: Yes. Yes.
1: That's the term for it, right? And you were going to say better outcomes,
0: right? Happy. And that's the whole purpose. We want better outcomes using that shared decision making to get to that point.
1: Absolutely. And I always say this to people, and I truly mean it. I can help to guide you to say, what does the evidence show? But at the end of the day, you have to be most comfortable for what you're putting in your body, putting on your body, or what practices you're practicing on a daily basis, right? So I'm here to help guide you. But it's not my job to make the final decision for you. We're here to work together.
0: As we begin to wrap up, Dr. Kalo, we covered a lot of stuff, ladies and gentlemen. I'm glad you already kind of committed to us doing some more programs, because we got a whole bunch of stuff that we can cover.
1: Can I add one thing about the traction alopecia before we wrap? Okay. Two things that I wanted to point out. How can you tell that the hairstyle might be a little too tight and potentially promoting inflammation? Well, persistent headache is one. Now, I'll tell you, I have had some braids done myself, and oh my God, I have a newfound respect. My headache was off the chains. Wow. I couldn't even tolerate it. I was like, I don't know how people tolerate this. It's like so much respect. I had to take them out after one day. I'm like, oh my God, I'm so weak, I can't even handle this for 24 hours, for crying out loud.
0: Got it.
1: But I will say, if your headache is persistent, it might be a sign that it's too tight and could potentially drive some inflammation. And this actually has been published in the literature, pus bumps, or like little pimple type pus bumps that are surrounding your hair follicle that you can see, especially right the first area that we can see oftentimes is along our frontal hairline. That can be another sign, right, that hair is pulled too tight and that it could be potentially promoting some inflammation. So two things to look out for.
0: Got you. And would you say like any discomfort essentially, like,
1: I would say a lot of people, like, having, again, my N of one, like one time doing this, nowhere near is comparable to people that do this on a very regular basis. But I would say if it's a persistent thing.
0: Got you.
1: Right?
0: Got you.
1: I'm sure for a lot of people, they have some initial discomfort and headache when it's first done. But it makes sense that over time it does probably loosen up just by wearing it on a daily basis, unless people are redoing it, right, on a regular basis. But from my own knowledge, you know, it's very expensive to do these hairstyles and takes a lot of time to sit in a chair for hours to do it. Those are two big reasons of why people are not replacing it every week, right?
0: Yes.
1: And so, yeah, I would say persistent.
0: Got it. So look out for that, folks. And as we wrap up, if we could just do a quick round robin of myth busters, because
1: I love this.
0: You look all over social media, you look on even the news media, just all over the place. There's a lot of information, ladies and gentlemen, but not all information is created equal. I think we talk about that a lot on this program as well. And so what are some common myths and misconceptions that you encounter as a dermatologist when it comes to hair health and especially with hair loss?
1: Absolutely. One big one for alopecia areata, I'll say, is it contagious? The answer is no, it's not contagious. It's an autoimmune condition that comes from the inside out. Another one, because I do see a fair number of kids with alopecia areata as well, and parents often will come in so guilty feeling like they gave it to their kids. They say, did I give this to my child? And is my child going to have a child with alopecia areata? I would say, statistically speaking, most likely no. Yes, there is a genetic predisposition, but it's a mix between genetics and environmental factors that actually cause most things in

0: too, and helping other adults navigate their alopecia journey or adventure. Because again, I call it an adventure because there are certainly many ups and downs when it comes mm-hmm. to navigating this disease, these disease processes. And like we started with in the beginning of the show, hair is not just simply something that should be considered aesthetic or cosmetic. It is one of the most single important identifiers of how we present ourselves to the outside world. Mm. And for that reason, you know, it's very important to keep intact so that we can feel like ourselves, feel like the best version of ourselves, and present the best version of ourselves to the outside world and feel like we have that sense of control. And so to help give people that sense of control back and encourage them, this is not something to fear. It's not something to be embarrassed about. It is not something that we should put off, but we should seek help right away. And I would think those are some of the top ones. And I would say, not necessarily a myth, but before even just a few years ago, we didn't have any treatments to treat alopecia areata that were indicated by the FDA. And now we have 3 in the United States, and one more was just approved in Europe for treating severe alopecia areata. And in terms of androgenetic alopecia, it's been almost 3 decades since we've actually had a new FDA medicine approved. So that if that extended release form of minoxidil is approved for men and women with androgenetic alopecia, it would be a significant milestone, you know, like the milestone we've already reached in alopecia areata. Mm-hmm. And then also with scarring alopecia, a lot of people don't realize we have 0 FDA-approved medications to treat scarring alopecia, where we were several years ago with alopecia areata. And there is a JAK inhibitor. So again, JAK inhibitor in the same category of medicines that we use to treat alopecia areata, one that's actually being studied to treat a form of scarring alopecia called lichen planopilaris, or LPP for short. And so if that one gets FDA approved, that would mark the first ever FDA approved medicine to treat any type of scarring alopecia. And so I say that not necessarily as a myth buster. I guess the myth would be, I have nothing to treat my hair, nowhere to turn to. It's over for me. There's nothing to do. And I guess, right, if that is a myth to be busted, the answer is absolutely there are things that you can do. But
1: that's what's up.
0: You have to know what the heck you're dealing with, right?
1: Correct.
0: So that we can treat you appropriately, right, and have the best chance of success. So, yes, there is hope out there. There are providers that care about you having a good outcome. So come and see us ASAP so that we can help to partner with you and give you the best chance of success. Amen to that.
1: ASAP. Amen. And ASAP. As soon as possible. Last thing, I hear your little one in the background.
0: Oh, yes. Yes. Yeah. Little Bea, or Little B for short.
1: Wow.
0: Yep. She's a few weeks old now. So thank
1: congrats.
0: You for asking that. So it's a whirlwind. This is my second at 43 years old. So God bless. I waited a long time to have these kiddos, but it's hard. But, you know, having 2 kiddos of your own, right? It's hard, but we don't regret it one bit. We love them to pieces.
1: Awesome.
0: Even though it's a second full-time job.
1: Oh, my goodness. Permanently on call. Oh, man. I know. And with that said, just as the Health in Harlem team, and I know I can say this for our listening audience too, we wish you much peace, love, and blessings, the Losico family.
0: Thank
1: Bea,
0: you.
1: So, yeah, absolutely. Absolutely. And then the last thing, I want to give you a chance to plug your program on Dr. Radio.
0: Oh,
1: where
0: thank
1: can people
0: you.
1: Catch you.
0: Yes, Dr. Radio. So my mentor, Dr. Jerry Shapiro, and I co-host the hair segment that is Dr. Radio. 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
3: 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The Weather Channel is reporting a northeast severe storm threat for midweek, including New York City and Philly. A low-pressure system will bring a multi-day severe weather threat to the northeast with hail, strong winds, possible tornadoes, and heavy rain expected from Tuesday through Friday, potentially disrupting rush hour travel and causing localized flooding. Key points include a low-pressure system and its cold front will move through the Great Lakes on Monday and bring rain and storms to the northeast on Tuesday. Severe storms are expected to affect New York City, Philadelphia, and Washington, D.C., on Tuesday afternoon and evening, likely causing longer travel times during rush hour. The Storm Prediction Center highlights a peak severe weather risk on Wednesday, with threats of heavy rain, damaging winds,